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3: 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From the iconic to the obscure, we're digging up the best one-hit wonders of all time. So buckle up for a musical journey through the forgotten gems and guilty pleasures of the past. I'm your host, Phil Savell, and we're going to get this party started. Enjoy the music.

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Your love gives me such a thrill. 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

0: Tu cuerpo es para dar la alegría y cosas buenas. 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

0: And that brings us to the end of another fantastic edition of the One Hit Wonders radio show here on 89.32 GLF. I hope you've enjoyed the blast from the past, revisiting those timeless tunes that sparked memories and made us groove through the years. Remember, just because these artists only had one hit doesn't mean their impact wasn't profound. These songs are soundtracks for moments and milestones in our lives, and they still have the power to transport us to a different time and place. As we wrap up today's show, keep your ears tuned for more forgotten hits, hidden treasures and timeless classics that will convey you to those unforgettable moments in music history. Until next time, this is Phil Savelle saying thanks for joining us. 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
1: Men are statistically less likely than women to seek help when they're struggling with life, feeling overwhelmed or suffering from mental health issues. It's also true that some men try to manage feelings of sadness, stress and emptiness by using alcohol or drugs, withdrawing socially, or avoiding situations and activities that once gave them pleasure. To encourage men to get comfortable asking their mates if they're okay, a series of Man Speak videos have been developed by Are You Okay? We caught up with campaign director Catherine Newton, who says we can use the simple anagram, ALEC, to start and navigate a meaningful conversation with a mate.
2: So A stands for ask. So finding a time that's right for the other person where you're not going to be interrupted, where it is a nice environment to ask that question. To listen is really important, to listen without judgment. That's avoiding trying to jump into the conversation, trying to avoid saying, oh yes, I know what that feels like, I know what that sounds like, I've been there myself. The third is E, is for encouraging action. So having a think about how appropriate that action is to the person. So it may be something such as, have you seen your doc yet? Or simply, what can I do to help you get through this time? And C is to check in. It's really important to regularly check in with mates when you've had the conversation about asking, are you okay, you've listened. If you say that you're going to check in, then make sure you do. That will hugely develop their sense of worth and they know that someone does genuinely care for them.
1: Remember, by asking and listening, we can show our mates they don't need to tackle their problems alone, and reassure them that help is available. To get the conversation flowing, Are You Okay are sharing videos, tips and resources using the hashtag Manspeak. You can find it.
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here, of course, at 89.3. So it's great to have you, of course, in the studio here. If you've just joined us, well, welcome. And so we do talk about disabilities, we talk about health, we talk about our community, we talk about a whole lot of stuff that we'll keep you covered, of course, across the next hour. So do, lock in, stay tuned with us. We're going to try and get you entertained as much as possible, even when we're touching on, touchy subjects as times as well. Now, tonight we have got a wonderful conversation with a wonderful author who's going to be talking about how to turn your life around and make you feel good. I think we all need that, don't we? No? Especially on a long weekend down here in New South Wales. I don't know where you are listening from, but of course, we do have a wonderful interview there, which will be joining us live tonight. Plus, we'll be checking in with Brad and all the usual stuff like we do each and every week. So, stick around. Right, well, we're going to get you started with a bit of a song to get us tonight. We're going to start with this one called The Rest Is History by Daydream. Great to have you, 89.3.

Yeah, welcome back to Able Chat right here on 2GLF 89.3. Well, I'm Sandy B, and tonight, well, you know, you're going to be joining me as we're jumping straight into the deep, and tonight, an absolute blockbuster of an investigation that broke on the ABC New Wires just a few hours ago, and it's quite interesting. A lot of us show us a lot about the NDIS budget, and we hear the politicians in Canberra constantly lecturing us about sustainability and cost blowouts and how the scheme needs to tighten its belt. But we're told every day participants have to face funding cuts because the money simply isn't there. But with a fresh set of data, she's been pulled back the curtain of some what those dollars are actually going. And it's been revealed that the National Disability Insurance Agency spent a mind-boggling $60 million on private external law firms. Sorry, external law firms in a single financial year. Now, this is the government that are telling us, right, that they've got cost blowouts and they can't, you know, we can't continue on in the sustainability level that we're on. And then let me read this again. I'm just going to read it to you once again. Let this sink in. It's been revealed that the National Disability Insurance Agency spent a mind-boggling $60 million on private external law firms in a single financial year. People that are already rich, already making them money, and now they're paying $60 million. What were they buying with their $60 million, you're asking? Well, they're hiring top-tier corporate lawyers, high-priced partners and smooth-talking barristers to fight against everyday Australians with disabilities who are trying to appeal cuts to their funding plans at the Administrative Review Tribunal. And when the disability community saw these numbers today, the collective outrage was deafening. Advocates are looking straight at the government tonight and saying, you're fighting the wrong battles. This is not unemployment. This is not people trying to say, oh, I've got a bad back and I can't work again. These are people with disabilities trying to fight with a basic care. Because while the bureaucracy claims it doesn't have the funds to pay for a child speech therapy or a participant modified vehicle, it magically has $60 million sitting around to wage legal warfare against the very people the scheme was built to protect. I just find it just incredible. Now, let's break down what this looks like in practice, because this is a textbook case of David versus Goliath. When NDIA decided to slash participants' care package, sometimes by 20, 30 or up to 50%, the participants' only real recourse to fight back is to take the matter to the ART, Administrative Review Tribunal. I've been there. I know what it's like. It's pretty confronting. It's basically a judge. Now, the tribunal is supposed to be fair, independent place where everyday people can get a common sense review. But instead, families are turning up to these hearings to find themselves staring across the table at an aggressive Bruno-like, high-powered litigator for some of the biggest private corporate law firms in the country. Firms like Maddox, Mills, Oakey and Spark Helmore. The data shows a terrifying disparity, right? The government's war chest of over $60.7 million poured into private law firms to defend the NDIA's decisions. And the community crumbs. In a stark contrast, the federal government allocated just $7.3 million nationally across 50 advocacy and legal aid organisations to help participants. $7.3 million, right? To help these people across 50 organisations, probably getting, and these workers getting paid nothing, right? That means for every single dollar the government spends helping a vulnerable person navigating the legal system, it spends more than $8 on corporate lawyers to defeat them. Most everyday families in Liverpool and MacArthur cannot afford to hire a private solicitor to tackle an NDIS matter. It's completely out of reach.
So when you've exhausted parents, stressed out carers, and people with complex physical and intellectual disabilities trying to represent themselves, write legal submissions, face cross-examination from a professional barrister. It's intimidating. It's deeply adversarial and completely strips the dignity out of the process. Let's be clear about the human cost of the legal strategy. This isn't a corporate disagreement over paperwork. They're decisions that dictate whether a person can get out of bed, whether they can eat safely, or whether they're trapped inside their own homes. Advocates and legal aid workers spoke out today about the grueling, time-consuming tactics being used to drag out these cases. The NDIA's legal teams are accused of deploying multiple delayed tactics, refusing to accept medical evidence from a participant's actual doctor, and demanding mountain after mountain of repetitive assessments. This is what they do, right? I guarantee you, you know, these people are used to taking cases that are more for like workplace accidents. And shockingly, the investigation reveals that the process has become so drawn out, some participants have literally passed away while waiting for an outcome of their case. And we know that from a few weeks ago. You know, the case up in, well, not far from us here in Liverpool, but a little bit further up, Campbelltown, where, you know, a whole family died because they were waiting, right? Think about how devastating that is. You spend the, you know, final months of your life locked in a stressful, exhausting bureaucratic battle with a multi-billion dollar government agency, fighting just to retain the basic support workers or equipment you need to live safely, only to pass away before the decision is reached. Back when the current government was in opposition, they loudly condemned this exact behaviour. They called it lawfare against participants and promised that a newly elected government would stop this problem at its source. Yet again, we're here in 2026. The legal bills have skyrocketed by over 60%. The rhetoric has changed, but the cold, hard reality on the ground from the community remains exactly the same. Now, this hits every, you know, every person close to home for us here, southwest Western Sydney, right up to the North Australia or down south in Tassie. Every single week on the station, I hear from local families in Campbelltown, Liverpool and Fairfield who are going through the exact nightmare. And they tell me the intense anxiety that kicks in the moment NDIS plan review date approaches. There it's about decision makers with absolutely zero medical or disability training looking at a computer screen, deleting key funding lines and throwing a family's entire life into service, you know, chaos. We're seeking a systematic shift where human judgment is being systematically erased from NDIA, replaced by automated processes, ridge top-down directives to slash averages. And when the community naturally stands up and says, hey, my child has severe cerebral palsy or profound autism and they can't live without this support, the response from the agency isn't to sit down and talk to human beings. The response is to hand the file over to an external law firm. Imagine that $60 million legal fund was actually spent where it belongs. Imagine how many local kids could have received early intervention this week, speech pathology, ones that have been taken it off. Imagine how many speech therapists, occupational therapists, support coordinators we could have funded right there in our local health district. In, you know, with that money, instead of just lining the corporates, you know, feeding the BMW lovers. It's a shameful double standard. It's a conversation we need to drag into the absolute light and day of tonight on Able Chat. And the NDIS was built a compassionate, life-changing social safety net, not arena for corporate law firms to flex their muscle against the most vulnerable citizens in our society. I want to kick off the phones early tonight for, you know, living through this, of course. If you feel like that it's, you know, you're one of these people, well, feel free. Send me an email. You can do that. You can send it, Sandy, S-A-N-D-Y, at enablewise.com.au. Tell us your story. Or let it be heard. Yeah, how disgusting. All right, we're going to go to a track, then we come back.
We're going to be talking about something probably a little bit more upmarket, a little bit more happy. Dan Lynch, Land of People.

Yeah, Dan Lynch, Land and People remix. I do love that. It's a fantastic, you know, just earthy song. We do love our Indigenous artists. We absolutely do. Now, we talk exclusively about systematic problems, NDIS funding, you know, government budget slashes and legislative blockades. But tonight, I want you to talk to you a little quieter and much more about a personal crisis quietly unfolding inside the oncology wards and emergency departments across Australia right now. And an explosive and deeply worrying investigation was just published by the Sydney Morning Herald and has laid bare to devastating long-term health costs of the COVID-19 pandemic. We all remember the early years of the pandemic, don't we? We remember the harsh lockdowns and the overwhelming fear of going near a hospital, but the suspension of a non-urgent medical procedures and the sudden closure of routine screening clinics. Now, at the time, health experts warned that disrupting routine medical care would eventually cost lives. Well, in June 2026, the data is officially in, and those terrifying predictions have become a little bit more heartbreaking reality. Thousands of Australians quietly missed the early warning signs of cancer during the pandemic. And tonight, doctors are warning that consequences are proving to be absolutely deadly. Now, let's look at the actual data, because the sheer scale of what went missing is staggering. A massive multi-nation study just published in the Lancet Oncology tracked more than 2.5 million cancer cases across several countries, including us right here in Aussie. Now, the researchers found that during the peak months of the pandemic, a massive 16% of expected cancer diagnoses completely vanished compared to pre-pandemic trends. Across the board, that roughly means 55,000 cases went completely undiagnosed in that window. Human beings were walking around with malignant tumours growing inside them, totally unaware because the safety nets was pulled away. And, you know, look at how it broke down for specific common cancers. Now, prostate cancer, diagnoses are plummeted by a massive 24%. Below expected levels. Breast cancer fell 18% because mammogram screening programs like BreastScreen was temporarily paused. And melanoma, skin cancer checks dropped by 18% as most people avoided their local GPs. Now, cancer epidemiologists, analysts have just pulled a companion study in the JAMA Oncology looking at what happened at these specific patients. They found out the short-term survival rates for people diagnosed during this disrupted years had dropped significantly. Cancer didn't care about social distancing. It didn't pause because the clinics were closed. It did what cancer always does. When it left unchecked, it grew, it spread, and advanced in the dark. Now, why the story is hitting the front pages right now in 2026, this is a brutal lag time with oncology. An early stage treatable cancer is missed in 2020 or 2021. It doesn't stay early stage. So oncologists are reporting a massive, heavy wave of patients presenting to hospitals today with much more advanced, late stage aggressive diseases, cancers that could have easily managed or be completely cured if they'd been caught 5 years ago. All right, so instead of treating a localised, you know, stage one little baby thing with straightforward surgery, doctors are now forced to use aggressive late-stage chemotherapy and palliative care because the disease has migrated. The JAMA Oncology study estimates that the pandemic, you know, related disruptions have already directly resulted in over 17,000 excess avoidable cancer deaths. That's a lot. It's a tragic hidden toll of the pandemic. We spent much time of energy and billions of dollars trying to protect the community from viruses, and with the absolute necessary, but the fragmentation and collapse of our preventative health framework means we now are paying a massive long-term interest rate in human lives. So, brings me to a very direct, urgent message from, you know, any of our listeners across, you know, Liverpool, Canberra, to right across Australia, or even overseas, right? We know local health data that community in Western Sydney
especially areas with a high percentage of families who speak English other than English at home, have been among the slowest to return routine health screenings after the pandemic. Now, whether it's due to lingering anxiety or long waiting lists at the local public clinic, or the fact that you just can't find a local free Medicare subsidised doctor, just overwhelming cost of pressures forcing health back to the queue, people are cutting off the check. So, if you've been sitting around for an invitation for a bowel cancer screening, I know I've got one on the counter I've been avoiding. And if you're overdue for a mammogram and you haven't had a skin check in years, if you've got a persistent cough, a weird mole, unexplained weight loss that you've been ignoring, well, I'm pleading with you tonight. Book the appointment tomorrow. Don't let fear or convenience dictate your survival. The health system's caught up. The clinics are open. Early detection is the absolute most powerful weapon we've got against the disease. And it's a reality check. It's a reminder that we take control of our own bodies and look for people we love. So I want to be open up the lines tonight to GLF, and just remember, if you've noticed something different or something's not right, or you just haven't seen the quack for a while, then reach out to your doctor tomorrow, okay? And you can say, a reminder might have just done the trick. When we come back, we're going to be talking to a wonderful person here at 89.3.

0: Tuck Shop Ladies by Steve Lane. I didn't realise a song actually had words all about the tuck shop thrown in there. I hope that gave you a little bit of an exciting, a bit of a laugh, a bit of a giggle. I do love the tuck shop. I was one for a long time, a tuck shop lady. So, you know, can't say that I haven't done it. Here at Able Chat, well, you know, we talk about everything. It's true. It makes no difference. And my next guest, well, let me say, she's absolutely gorgeous. She's written a book that I think is going to hit a nerve for so many of us listening right across Australia tonight. And we live in a world that tells us happiness is a destination, something you can get when you tick all the boxes, right? Tick the degree, tick the relationship, tick the career, tick the look. I don't know if I ticked any of those well. But what happens when you tick all the boxes and inside, well, you just feel like an actor in your own life? Well, joining me on the line tonight is the mindset coach and author, Jeru Moorjani, whose incredible new book, The Happiness Pathway, challenges everything we've been taught of what it means to be truly happy. And Jeru, I hope I said your surname right, because I'm terrible with it.
1: You said it perfectly. I'm a shocking
0: person when it comes to big words, right, that just twitch my brain around a little. Now, it's great having you on the show. It really is. And, you know, tell us about, well, I suppose, give us a bit of a guide of how this book all works.
1: All right. So this book basically talks about happiness, but it also talks about that if you are living in alignment, that's where you find happiness. So for me, it started with journaling when I was going through some very difficult phases of my life, like illness, divorce, going through a period of grief and personal transformation. And what I realized over time was that many people are living lives that look successful on the outside, grief and personal transformation. And what I realized over time was that many people are living lives that look successful on the outside.

0: do come from a place, right? That's their journey of writing the story. But yours is a really fascinating admission. You know, you write that as a young girl growing up in Delhi, you used to fantasize that you'd been accidentally swapped at birth in the hospital. I think we've all thought that at some point, right? Just to explain the disconnect you felt. And looking back now, do you think that little girl was actually experiencing the very first whispers of her own authenticity, or is it rejecting a path that wasn't hers?
1: Yeah, exactly. I think a lot of us are living lives that are set by the society, the culture, what we see is right thing to do in your life. There's a timeline for everything. And I think at a very young age, I started to feel like this is not what I want. This is not how I want my life to look like. But then eventually, you know, I was the eldest daughter in the house and I was always praised for being a good girl. And, you know, you develop that good girl syndrome. So you forget who you are on the inside and just start accepting those rules and ticking those boxes. So I did live my life ticking through those boxes of, you know, getting the right degree, getting married at a very early age. But what I learned was that everyone defines happiness and success differently. Mm. And someone else's definition of success is not your definition of success. And that won't make you happy.
0: Very common, isn't it? I mean, I don't want to be racially stereotyping you, but growing up in Delhi, obviously, the ideals and expectations are slightly different than perhaps what a young girl in Europe would be expected, right?
1: Yeah, definitely.
0: And we do know that, you know, like it's a common belief in, you know, Indian society that being married is fulfilling and you must have children and the whole pathway. Yeah. I mean, and, you know, that's what makes, I think, India so beautiful in some way too, that everyone's, you know, you've got millions of people and they're all on a journey somewhere, aren't they? But you were talking about waking up and you're putting on your invisible suit, right, and the high functioning professional. Now, what makes it all look effortless? Now, for people listening tonight who are currently wearing that same suit that you were wearing, you know, perhaps back then, and, you know, especially working on their relationships, because there are huge gaps there at the moment, right? How does it actually feel physically when the suit starts to suffocate you?
1: I think it usually starts with abandoning yourself. And one day you realize that you can't really recognize yourself or can't really feel happy. And I think that's what happened with me. Like I stopped checking on myself. So I didn't know what makes me happy anymore and what I'm doing in my life, where I'm headed to. So I think once you start questioning yourself, are you living a life in alignment with yourself, or are you living a life that's been defined by the society, by the culture, or by the circle you're living in?
0: Yeah, it's a really, you know, bold statement, and it's so true. And I've met plenty of young individuals over the years too that have been, it sounds very similar journey, you know, as you. It's saying, well, just because they do that, does that mean that I literally have to do that? I suppose it's a question, isn't it? And this is a dramatic turning point, you know, like now you said, in your book, there's a honeymoon, right? The ultimate societal happy milestone. Now, I'm a marriage celebrant as too, right?
1: Yeah. So
0: I get a lot of couples that tell me about the honeymoon, and I tell them that if the honeymoon doesn't last forever, don't get disappointed. Now, turn into a fight for survival with Guillain-Barré syndrome, GBS. Now, tell us about that.
1: I think that moment was when my body forced me to stop. It was my body fighting against what I was doing because I was, and it's just a belief I have. I was on my honeymoon in Macau and yeah. I got diagnosed the next day with Guillain-Barré syndrome, ended up in ICU on a ventilator for a month.

0: But, you know, after the first few days, I mean, it took me, I think I was out for like a couple of days, but after I woke up, I realized that for the first time in years, there was no expectations of me. There was no performance required. All I had to do was to survive.
1: Yeah.
0: And that's when I realized how far I had drifted away from myself. And again, writing this book is a part of that healing journey that I went through. And I wanted to share that with the readers.
1: Yeah.
0: I wanted for them to not feel alone when they're in situations like that, going through a difficult relationship or feeling lost in their life or going through grief or a diagnosis. That, you know, sometimes just reading about inspirational things alone doesn't change your life. It's what you do with it matters. So I wanted for the readers to have that space to take that first step in their mindset journey with me.
1: And that journey is obviously, for a lot of people that don't know what Guillain-Barré syndrome is, it's basically, it's a rare autoimmune disorder, isn't it?
0: Yeah, so it's a rare autoimmune disorder where your nerves start attacking themselves. So your immune system starts attacking your own nerves.
1: Yeah.
0: And it starts with paralysis of your body.
1: Yeah.
0: And then hits your lungs and then finally hits your brain, and you can die if you're not treated quickly.
1: Yeah, terrifying. Absolutely terrifying. And you're on your honeymoon, right?
0: Yeah.
1: What a way. You'll never forget that honeymoon, right, ever.
0: I should have known the marriage was doomed after that.
1: So the question, I have got this back question in my brain, right, going off context. Did your husband actually sit by you while you were in the ICU bed?
0: I think I'm very grateful for that.
1: Right, okay, that's
0: a
1: good
0: thing. He did sit by me and did take care of me.
1: Thank God for that, right? It worried me a little bit because, you've said that it didn't last.
0: And I think that was one of the reasons why I stayed in the marriage for so long, because I felt guilty for, you know, leaving this man who had supported me through my illness.
1: Yeah, of course. I mean, that's what relationships are built from too, aren't they? I mean, a little bit of guilt and a little bit why I stay with you. And, of course, you've got to weigh up that happiness to your long-term path as well, you know. And you've found your path through that as well. And, I mean, it's quite interesting. Now, leaving your marriage, you took four more years. You talk about the heavy burden of judgment from society. Oh, my gosh, I can only imagine what it would be like for you. In many traditional cultures, a woman enduring a marriage that looks good on paper is prioritised over internal happiness. And how did you find the courage to choose the chaos of liberation over the safety of a sterilized expectation?
0: I think it was not just like one moment. It was just a series of moments where I was constantly abandoning myself. And one night, and it's just a random night where the marriage was in a very bad state and almost towards breakdown, where I was sitting alone, exhausted. And I looked up at myself and I just did not recognize who I was anymore. It was heartbreaking, but it was also beginning of changing everything. For me, it made me realize that what have I done with myself? Who am I? Like, I am just like living this life, pretending everything is good. I've got nice pictures on social media, but I don't really feel the smile I have on my face on those pictures. So what am I doing in this life?
1: Yeah. I think that's a really important question. And it's funny, last week on the show we had another author, a beautiful author, Di Geeds, and she was telling us something very similar along the same lines as what you're telling us tonight too, because, you know, she was also explaining about relationships and, you know, how that changed your life too. And she also was sort of like looking in the mirror, looking at herself going, you know, do I want to be here right now? Is this who I am? And what you're telling me is nearly the same. And I just hope for any any person out there, whether you're a female or you're a male, it doesn't matter who you're married to or not married to or who you're in a relationship with, if you're not feeling right, it's a good time to question that, right? It's a, you can do it, right? Life is can be better on the other side of the fence, especially if you're in that position. And in your case, you've got culture thrown at you where I could only imagine it would be so hard to explain to them that you're going to break away from this expectation, right?
0: Yeah. It felt very scary, take that first step in accepting what had happened and then also saying that this is what I want to do in front of my parents. My parents luckily were quite supportive. Initially, my mom had a lot of hesitations.
1: Yeah.
0: But my dad was very supportive. He knew I wasn't happy and he had told me not to marry this guy. So he was supportive of
1: isn't
0: the decision.
1: That,
0: but
1: that's hilarious, isn't it? You know, like in the back room you had someone saying, you know, if whatever you do, don't be an idiot and marry this joker.
0: Yeah.
1: But, of course, you're young, right? And it's like, well, I've got to do it. Sometimes on my own world, you know, I have had brides that have come to me and say, Sandy, you know, we want to get married. And I've had to ask them, but do you want to really get married because you love each other or you just want to be a bride?
0: Yeah,
1: and
0: exactly.
1: You know, and sometimes that can be a bit of both, right? So it's the expectations of culture, I suppose, is a.
0: And I think it's also how you grow up. Like for me, it was like, oh, it's a fairy tale wedding, and I was only 23. I didn't even know who I was at that time.
1: No.
0: So for me, it was just like a fairy tale. I'm getting dressed up, and it's a big wedding.
1: Of course. I mean, and that's what you do, right? That's the one time they tell you, like, I've heard it from Indian families that I've married, and I've heard the mum say to them, oh, no, until you're married, you can't bloom. And it's like, you can take that. You can take it two ways. You can take it as a what happens under the covers, but you could also take it as like, you're not a woman until you're married.
0: Yeah. And I think it's the things you grow up with. And I think one cultural difference in Indian weddings is you don't marry the guy, you marry the entire family.
1: Yeah.
0: And I think that's what I didn't understand.
1: Yeah.
0: So I think that was my biggest shock factor in the first 6 months of being married, that what have I done? This is not the life that I want.
1: Yeah. Now, you know, influencers are telling us to manifest bliss by products. Smile through everything. Look, I'm the biggest sucker in the whole world, especially when it comes to cosmetics, right? I'm shocker, absolutely shocker, right? I don't buy stuff on TV. I've learnt my lesson from that. But, it's got a pretty bottle. How can I resist it? Now, you especially state your book is not about chasing nirvana or resentless cheerfulness. If happiness isn't a thunderclap of constant joy, how do we train our ears to hear what you call the consistent, tender whisper of alignment?
0: I think it's more in feeling like yourself. It's more in having relationships that let you be yourself fully. It's more in feeling peaceful when you wake up, feeling that you're emotionally safe in your life. And that's where the real joys are in your life. It's not in performing or in buying things. I do love shopping.
1: Yeah.
0: And I wouldn't say that doesn't make me happy for a second, but there's a difference between pleasure and fulfillment. And I feel that happiness is more in fulfillment, in being aligned with yourself and living a life in alignment with who you are on the inside.
1: Yeah, and I think sometimes we forget who we are on the inside and all we do is try and make the outside look prettiest to keep up with it.
0: Yeah.
1: Very true. For someone that's sitting in a car or, you know, their kitchen and they're feeling like they're drifting away from themselves, what is one uncomfortable question they need to ask themselves tonight to start their own journey?
0: I think I would say ask yourself, is your life a true life that you are living based on what you want on the inside, or is it something that you are living for the outside world, or what the society has told me, or what everyone else is doing?
1: Yeah, yeah. Absolutely. It's a really good question. And look, I think for anyone, but anyone that wants a journey, not this is not a self-help guide. It's a journey guide, isn't it? It's, well, you call it the happiness pathway. And that's literally what you've mapped out here, but not just a preaching book of telling you how to make your life better.
0: No, I did not want to write anything preachy. I wanted to write something very practical. And that's why I share a lot of my real experiences along with some guides that have helped me. And I hope that can help the readers in their own journey. So I don't really define happiness for someone else. You have to do it for yourself.
1: Yeah, this is a this is the Bible for that girlfriend that needs to change their life, isn't it?
0: Yeah.
1: And, of course, you know, it does talk about pretty much everything. You write in your poetic, happiness lives in alignment, not in applause. And, well, tonight we're giving you a little bit of an applause because this is a wonderful book that is going to reach a lot of hearts and hopefully a lot of minds, and especially for those cultural people that are cultured people that are that are looking at themselves right now going, yeah, I'm pretty, but I'm not happy, then why don't you go out, grab yourself this book, The Happiness Pathways. It's just been released by Jaru Mojani, and they can get it via Amazon, I would imagine, usually most of the time everything's on Amazon now, isn't it?
0: It's available on Amazon, Domix Online, and Booktopia as well.
1: Okay. Oh, well, you've got it well covered too. So reach out, grab yourself a copy. It's something that you're not going to regret. And Chiru, I thank you for joining me, for being on tonight. It really, really, it is. It's been a wonderful conversation and a journey. About you and your life, but also I know that we're going to be chatting again because I just feel it already that your pathway guide will come with a type 2 version with probably extra pathways that you can share with us and help us along that journey. And
0: that's very kind of you, and thank you so much for having me on the show, and it's been lovely to chat to you, Sandy.
1: You too. We'll catch you next time. Do stay in touch, okay?
0: Definitely. Thank you.
1: All right, we're going to go to a track now. Do check that out. All right, it's a beautiful book, isn't it? The Happiness Pathway, and what a wonderful conversation with Juru. When we come back, we'll be talking to Brad here at 89.3 2GLF.

0: Oh, what a wonderful conversation. Jacob Jean, I think that, oh my gosh, it was an interesting something. I'd not like the next person well. I've let him down. I meant to see him in the morning and I've just told him I can't make it first thing in the morning, but we'll have to schedule our morning tea for maybe Thursday morning or Friday morning or something. Are you there, Brad?
1: Hi, Cindy. How are you?
0: I'm good, honey. Good. Now, I've been told that you've closed the pool down because you're not going on a Tuesday anymore because it's too cold. Is that right?
1: Yes.
0: Oh, gosh. Are they going to be able to cope without you?
1: Probably not.
0: Probably not. No. But you're still going on the inside one later on through the week, aren't you? Still swimming later on through the week?
1: Yes, I'm going swimming tomorrow and Wednesday, maybe, I believe.
0: Oh, okay. Oh, so you're still getting wet. There's no drama. Yeah. Otherwise, I mean, I've got a bathtub. I can fill it for you, if that's any help.
1: Depends. How big is a bathtub?
0: Oh, it's pretty big. Blows bubbles and everything. Yeah. No, it's pretty good.
1: Yeah.
0: I mean, you've got to share it with the kitty litter, but just don't tell the cat, okay? What have you been up to? What have you been doing?
1: Nothing much. Just going with my workout and this all.
0: Just out and about. Did you do anything today?
1: I went to a swim in. And I got out to and had lunch with my other worker.
0: Oh, that's nice. So you're still out and about. Even on a public holiday, you're doing all right. That's not bad.
1: Yeah.
0: That's the way to go, huh? As long as you're out and about. What'd you have for lunch?
1: What did I have? Spicy wrap.
0: Wow. Was it spicy?
1: Only a little bit, but I didn't taste anything.
0: Yeah, sometimes it just blends all into one, doesn't it? Huh? Doesn't taste like anything. And you got anything planned this week? What do you got something exciting on this week? Give us something exciting that you're going to be doing this week.
1: I'm doing his work. I don't know yet. I have to wait and see if it goes.
0: I'm going to think about it.
1: I'm just tired and
0: Well, we did see a movie on Saturday. I think it was the world's worst movie I've ever seen. That was mainly because I didn't understand any of it at all. What did you think of the movie?
1: To be honest, it was a little bit boring and I gone to sleep and yeah.
0: Oh, did you have a snooze?
1: For 30 minutes.
0: Oh my gosh, you and your father. I can't take you both to the movies because you both fall asleep every time. Oh, unless there's hot girls on the screen, you're not interested.
1: Yeah.
0: Yeah, we know what it's like. I know what it's like with those young men all across the world. Well, hopefully you'll think of something exciting.
1: Yeah, maybe once an entertainment.
0: Yeah, some entertainment, that's right.
1: Yeah, fun for me.
0: All right, well, hopefully you find something this week that will keep you entertained and occupied, okay?
1: Yesterday I was entertained.
0: Yesterday you were entertained, was you?
1: Yeah, because I gone to Sydney Dragway and watched the Burnout all day.
0: Oh, that's cool. Oh, that's good. Yeah. Well, see, not totally boring. Yeah.
1: Since 7 or 6 o'clock in the morning until 10 at night.
0: Oh, my gosh, you've become a all-day hot rodder. Wow.
1: Yeah, but my brother and his girlfriend picked me and my sister up at 6 or 7.
0: Yeah.
1: And then dropped us off at 10:14 at night.
0: Yeah. Amazing.
1: Yeah.
0: Wow. Oh, wow.
1: But I'm still stuffed.
0: Still stuffed. Yeah, I don't blame you. Yeah, I feel it. I'm feeling it. Well, I'll give you plenty of time to rest, all right? Go and put your feet up, have a hot chocolate, make yourself warm, and I'll chat to you next week, the same time, same place, okay?
1: Okay, I will talk to you soon.
0: All right, mate. Catch you then. See ya.
1: Bye.
0: All right, bye. Well, that brings us down to the end of the show. Hard to believe, isn't it? Yeah, that another week has gone through. Things to check out this week. Don't forget to check out any of the changes, of course, in the NDIS. And we're updating our website at the moment at ablechat.com.au. But it does have the buttons now there to listen back. And we're currently just updating the events and stuff pages for you. So just ignore all the rummaging that's there at the moment. All right, well, until next week, we will catch you the same time, same place. So do take care as we're about to send you over for Camp Air here at 89.32 GLF, Mount Sandy's Beat. We'll see you next week. Bye-bye.

0: It's the president.
1: Oh, yes. And our lychees like shaved balls.
0: White dress gone brown.
1: Plus, Queen's queries and questions. You ask the question, we give the answer.
0: It's Takeover with Pamar and Marilyn.
1: Hi, Marilyn.
0: Hello, darling. My microphone's not working.
1: Yes, it is.
0: No, it's not.
1: Oh, no.
0: Hold up. Let me do a
2: quick change. I hear me. I'm on board, everyone. Let's try that again. Sorry, everyone. Happy birthday, Mr. President. What were you to say there, my darling?
1: Oh, my God. That was just chaotic, wasn't it?
2: It was chaotic.
1: But that's all right. That's what we embrace here.
2: That's right.
1: Yeah.
2: That's right.
1: Oh, how you doing? What?
2: Not too bad. Off to a rocky start, and you know what? This is what I say to everyone. When you want to work on anything, including the radio, you've got to start at the top and work your way to the bottom with no trouble at all. It's how it works.
1: Oh, no. Do you want to start again?
2: Yes, that's what's doing. Here we go. Happy birthday, Mr. President.
1: Our lachis like shaved balls.
2: White dress gone brown.
1: Plus, Queen's queries and questions. You ask the question, we give the answer.
2: And coming up, a very special guest on the show tonight. We will be having the super duper Mini Cooper.
1: Oh, it's Takeover with Pamara and Marilyn.
2: Hello, Pamara.
1: Hello, Marilyn.
2: Oh, my goodness. That wasn't rehearsed.
1: That's better.
2: Wow. And hello, everyone. A big welcome to all the listeners out there. I hope you guys have been revving up and getting ready because tonight is going to be an insane night of chaotic unhingedness.
1: Jam-packed thing we have.
2: Oh, it's so jam-packed. I have to change my underwear just at the thought.
1: I know. Well, I just did. Thank God.
2: Yeah.
1: Oh, we have so many things to update you on, so many things to talk about. That's your mic, Marilyn.
2: There, got it. I was using the wrong microphone. It's just that one's shaped like my ex and the other one I'm not familiar with.
1: Oh, my goodness. Well, we have so many things to talk about, so many things to get into. We have a very special guest today.
2: Yes.
1: We have tons. We have loads.
2: We have absolute loads.
1: We have loads.
2: And at my age, I'm lucky to get at least... It doesn't matter. Look, I'm not going to go into that before I get censored. But, it's Pride Month, actually. We have just launched Pride Month, haven't we?
1: So many things are happening at Pride Month. Actually, I take that back. Not a lot of things are happening in Pride Month, actually.
2: Do you know what, Pamara? We're happening.
1: But you know what the main thing is? The main consistent thing that's happening is you at the Oxford. That we can depend and rely on.
2: That's true. You can always count on me to be at least 5 minutes later than normal. But wait, that makes it not normal.
1: Well,
2: it will make it normal.
1: Well,
2: it will.
1: Now, you just had we just had Marilyn Monroe's birthday, 100th birthday this year.
2: 100th birthday. So happy birthday, Marilyn Monroe. Yes, that's last Monday, actually. I did do it on the Tuesday, but Monday was officially her 100th birthday.
1: It was.
2: Did you see it's trending at the moment? There were like 500 people dressed up as Marilyn Monroe in the white dress.
1: It
2: was adorable. None of them looked good as me.
1: No, but I
2: applaud the effort. It was fabulous.
1: Now, I think you did something special, right?
2: I did. Well, I tried to.
1: Now, for those out there, I will preface by saying, I don't know if anyone's aware of, but Marilyn Mushrub is actually quite an avid fan of Marilyn Monroe.
2: I have absolute love for her. I've never loved a woman the way I love Marilyn Monroe. I do. I love it. That's why I called myself Marilyn.
1: Yes.
2: It wasn't even consciously. It was a subconsciously. It's like my brain knew. But, so I do. I know everything about Marilyn. So if anyone has any, you know, there's a lot of crap about her that goes around.
1: Oh,
2: you know,
1: I bet.
2: Six toes on her left foot, please.
1: Please.
2: No, not true. But, so I did something special. I wanted to do something special. So for my Naughty Numbers Bingo last Tuesday, I did a Marilyn Monroe 100th birthday edition.
1: Oh.
2: So I dressed up as Marilyn, and I had so much planned for that night. I was going to decorate the whole room with Marilyn posters.
1: No,
2: I was going to have these special prizes.
1: No, you weren't.
2: Oh, no, I was. I was. But unfortunately, which I have to get into this because white dress gone brown. Listeners need to understand.
1: Brown.
2: Yeah, they need to understand something.
1: Now, if you're having dessert at the moment, if you're having a little evening snack, put it down.
2: Well, it's more the thought because I was very lucky in the end, but I did suffer badly. I had severe dysentery.
1: Now,
2: I'm saying it on
1: say
2: the radio.
1: I
2: had severe.
1: We admire the
2: confidence. Dysentery. You know, like, and as Pamara said, are you a pirate?
1: I literally, that's my first
3: first words.
2: Now I'm a world. Pirate. I'm in World War One. I'm in the trenches now, and I can't hold it in. Get me a cork.
1: Honestly.
2: Yeah, but next week, scurvy. But for now.
1: Who gets dysentery anymore?
2: Oh, well, I do. But, yeah, so I suffered. I didn't even know if I could get in there, but I got through the whole night you wearing a white dress, wondering when I spin, will I...
1: Having a
2: I decorate the room in a way I never thought possible.
1: Having a pure white dress on with dysentery is the bravest, most confident thing I've ever heard of.
2: Thank you. I'd like to thank the Academy.
1: I admire you.
2: Oh, well, thank you. I admire you're only human. But, yeah, I got through the whole night, and we had a special little show as well with, for those that don't know this person, shame on you, Leo Munro, the versatile.
1: Yes.
2: Leo Munro, who's not just a fabulous dancer, not just a wonderful bar peak. He's also an amazing DJ, also known as DJ LXO, who was my male dancer through the whole... I'm going to put videos
1: fabulous.
2: Up. It's going to be fair. Yeah.
1: He is fabulous.
2: Really fabulous. He did the curry for me because, let's face it, he saw 1 minute in, he's like, I'll do the curry.
1: Yeah. Even though all those years of you choreographing so many Oxford Street shows.
2: I choreographed all of Dakota Secret's shows.
1: Now, you know, speaking of Pride Month, the thing that I've noticed this year is the lack of events during Pride Month.
2: Well, yeah.
1: You know, you think over the Pride Month years...
2: I mean, sorry, I didn't mean it, but are you comparing to... A couple of years or the last 20 years?
1: I'm talking about the gradual decline. You know, right. You know, even a couple of, like 2 years ago.
2: I think it's
1: obviously post COVID, but this year was the least amount of events I'd seen.
2: It's let's say because we discussed this, and I think it's quite similar. It's a whole mixed bag of different ingredients to make it trickle down less because
1: sure.
2: I remember years ago, you know, you used to have Shop Yourself Stupid. You used to have all these amazing events all the time. But, the
1: extravaganza
2: Not just businesses, but patrons, you know, people. Like, no one has money.
1: No.
2: No one's got money at the moment.
1: No one's got money.
2: And, you know, we've got clubs closing down here, there, everywhere. So it's a bit difficult. But there are some things still going on, you know.
1: Yes.
2: Pride is still here. And
1: Pride is still here. And Pride is also a feeling, not just an event. But shut up. But I will encourage you. You know, if there are Pride events happening near you or somewhere near you, go and show up. Go turn up. Like if it's free and. You know, it's easy for you, it's accessible. Go and turn up.
2: You can't go wrong with free.
1: No.
2: You can't.
1: Because, like, you know, most often there will be drag queens there or something, and they'd love your support.
2: I'll be there if you get me a drink.
1: And a lot of these places go, oh, well, we can't host another one because not many people turned up. So that's why I beg you, all the drag queen events, turn up.
2: Go to them. That is the problem, though. If they're not making the revenue, they can't do it.
1: If they're not getting bums in the seats, they're not going to do it again.
2: Yeah, and also, don't stress about that, guys. If you're worried about putting your bum in a seat, you can put your bum anywhere you like, especially after the event.
1: That's only at your events.
2: That's not... No, oh, please. My bedroom is not an event. It's a feeling. Oh, dear.
1: Now, speaking of an event... We do have... I've started a little something-something.
2: What did you start?
1: I started a little something-something.
2: What did you start?
1: I started... Sorry, everyone, I'm clicking my little Stanley mug. Sorry. I have started a little bingo opportunity.
2: Yeah.
1: We don't call it a business because it's not.
2: It's not a business. It's a feeling.
1: It's a feeling.
2: And it's not an event.
1: It's a feeling.
2: It's a moment in my bedroom.
1: Yes. But I have started up a little bingo opportunity. It's called the Big Drag Bingo.
2: I like the name.
1: Thank you.
2: No, it's good. Punchy. It's to the point. It's there. Yeah. And it's look, dare I say this when looking at you, I've never said this. Look, while looking at you before, it's attractive.
1: Thank you.
2: I'm going to go vomit now. I'll be back.
1: That's a feeling. But yes,
2: it's an event.
1: Yeah, it's an event. Yes, so I have started up the Big Drag Bingo. I currently do that at Bargo Hotel every second Saturday of the month. But we are expanding. We do have some fabulous queens that will come and join along and, you know, bring... Big Drag Bingo to your local community. So Yeah, I'm really excited for it.
2: This is your company. Sorry, it's your event, your emotion, your my bedroom,
1: my feeling.
2: Excited for you. I really am. I think it's fabulous.
1: It's mainly because you're one of two queens that are part of Big Drag Bingo. But
2: that's not why I'm excited.
1: She's I'm really excited.
2: Thanks
1: for
2: you, I've got to put drag on and go to work. Oh, I'm excited. I am. No, yes. I actually am excited.
1: Yeah.
2: I'm very excited. You know what? It's good to shave. Guys. She's right.
1: Guys!
2: It's really good to shave.
1: She's right about that, yeah. Actually. Now, we also, what else is happening is we do have Heaven on the 13th of June. All right, don't forget that. It's the 19th birthday of Heaven. We have some fabulous hosts. Marilyn, you'll be hosting.
2: I am. Actually, this might be my first time actually hosting the Heaven.
1: Oh, no.
2: What?
1: Never mind. I was going to say, I thought Sandy was hosting, but no, it's Sonia. It's Sonia.
2: Oh, Sandy's not hosting?
1: Huh?
2: Oh, what? I've got to be normal?
1: Yeah.
2: Oh, I don't know how I feel about that.
1: I thought she is.
3: No.
1: Okay. But we do have some fabulous hosts, including Marilyn Mutrub. Marilyn Mutrub will be at the venue on, where is it? The Cabra Bowls Club. Cabra Bowls Club on the 13th of June.
2: Yes.
1: So make sure you get there because yep. they have a jam-packed lineup of drag queens. There are three sections of the night.
2: Yes,
1: and they are jam-packed.
2: There's like over a dozen queens that are coming in to perform. But make sure you grab your tickets, guys. Grab your tickets now while you can.
1: Yes, please grab your tickets. You can get them from www.thewesternsuburbhaven.com.au or www.heavensocialdance.com.
2: That's an easier one to be.
1: Yeah. HeavenSocialDance.com, I think, is the easiest one. And coming up on the 16th.
2: Yes.
1: The 16th.
2: Little
1: Marilyn,
2: surprise for everyone.
1: Yes. Marilyn Mutrub will not be here.
2: No.
1: Marilyn Mutrub is going on a plane. She's going on a plane.
2: I'm going on a plane to Fantasy Island.
1: So she is going away. Where are you going, what?
2: The plane bus. I'm going to Thailand, everyone.
1: Oh, she's getting a nice rack.
2: No, I'm going to Thailand because I'm just going to be a girl. No, I'm not going to Thailand to do that. That's staying. Marilyn's having a holiday herself.
1: Good for you.
2: Marilyn's going to be in that drag room, probably drinking rum. I'm going to let her.
1: Yep.
2: And she's going to lie there and just enjoy her time off. She's going to grow a beard in that dress. And John's going to be over in Thailand just, you know, pulling out, getting his boob tube out and just, pulling, you know, dancing around with the Cabana Boys. Yeah.
1: Pulling out that little midriff top you've got going on today.
2: Oh, wow. You really just, look, it's a midriff. Look, I'm trying to recapture my youth.
1: Stand up, show the people.
2: Okay, well, you radio people can't see, you'll be able to see it later when I post it.
1: Oh,
2: yeah.
1: Far out.
2: And the shirt, the crop top, my sister got it for me. It says, "Move, I'm gay." Oh, I've got the perfect music to show this.
1: Do we have a gorilla sound?
2: Holy.
1: The hair on it.
2: A gorilla, yeah. I'm in daddy age now. I can't get away with a twink smooth bod.
1: The hair on it.
2: Yeah.
1: Good Lord.
2: Yeah, you're right about that.
1: Jeez. Yeah. So Marilyn will be going to Thailand. How exciting, what?
2: Which means regular bingo
1: is going to be.
2: I won't be.
1: She won't be able to do it.
2: Who are we going to get, Pamara?
1: Who's going
2: to
1: do it?
2: Who are we going to get to cover
1: it? It's me. I'm doing it.
2: Pamara Fifth will be hosting Naughty Numbers at Oxford Hotel on the 16th of June. That's not this Tuesday, but next Tuesday.
1: Yeah.
2: Yes, it is free to play. So if you want to come along and see Pamara and see and ask her, how the hell are you still sane after putting up with that mood?
1: How do you do it? It's on the 16th.
2: Yes.
1: The 16th of this month,
2: yep.
1: I'll be at Oxford Hotel.
2: And free to play, guys. So
1: pop in,
2: grab yourselves a drink. You'll need to. The more you drink, the more it makes sense.
1: Yeah. Oh, that's so true.
2: Yeah, ask
1: that
2: my
1: is
2: mum.
1: True. That is so true. My goodness. So, Mushy.
2: Yes.
1: What are you going to be doing in Thailand?
2: Well, there's a few things on the, what do they call it? Itinerary.
1: Itinerary.
2: Look, I learnt a word. So we're going to be, you know, well, the boys are going to be drinking. It's funny, when I'm not working, I don't drink. I just, they all get drunk and I just carry them onto the plane the next day. But we're going to, they've got this like water park world thing on top of a skyscraper.
1: Oh, yeah.
2: So, yeah, I'll be flopping around in those tubey things on top of a skyscraper, and I have a fear of heights, so we'll see how that goes.
1: Oh, yeah. So, nah.
2: We're also going to Jurassic World. They've got a new Jurassic World over there. I'm very excited for that.
1: I did see that, actually.
2: I know. I'm gonna see Polly Petrie in 3D.
1: Yay!
2: Not Miss 3D. Well, technically. Yeah. And a whole bunch of other things. I'm sure we're going to do gay things. But yeah.
1: Guys, she's going to be gay.
2: Yeah, guys, I'm gay. And you know why I'm gay? Because I'm not straight.
1: Guys, she's going to be gay over there.
2: I'm going to be gay over there.
1: All right, we're going to go to a lovely little song right now, but when we come back, we have more to talk about.
2: And we also...
1: Mm-hmm.
2: Yeah, when we get back, guys, I need you guys to hold on, because when we get back, it is the time and the beep moment beep. You've been waiting for. Drag Race Superstar Down Under, I can't even say it properly. It will be Mini Cooper joining us after the break. Whoa. So stick around,
1: everyone. We'll see you in a little while.

0: Sex Appeal here. We have two of Sydney's campus queens, Mrs. Marilyn Woodrup and Pamara Fifth, right here with all of the years of friendship, goss, and a cup of something to keep you where you are. You're here listening to Camp Air Takeover 89.3.
1: Oh, yes. Hello. Welcome back, everyone.
2: Hello, hello, hello. We just had a little... I went to the bathroom. What did you do, Pamara?
1: I sat here and looked at my monitor.
2: Oh, hang on. If I distinctly remember, people can't see right now, but Pamara's wearing a rather chic top. And her last instructions to me in our little panic before the music started, before the music ended, was like, Marilyn, get them over my shoulders. Reef it down. Reef it down. And I did.
1: I'm wearing a shoulderless top. So it goes down over the shoulders.
2: Yeah.
1: And I was like, can you just pull my top down? And so she's like fluffing the top part. I'm like, no, pull it down. So she like tugs on it a bit.
2: I know, but it's just like, you want to see more skin. The rest of us want to see less skin.
1: Wow. We're fat shaming.
2: Don't be shocked. Oh my God. You mentioned weight. I mentioned skin.
1: Wow. Oh, so you're racist.
2: No, I'm talking about the pimples on your back.
1: And ladies and gentlemen, that's called entrapment.
2: That's right. If you want a good gaslighting, call Pamara on 555. I'm a dirty gaslighting.
1: Now, Moti.
2: Yes, darling.
1: Tell it me.
2: I will tell it you.
1: We have some things. We have some news.
2: Go ahead.
1: We do have some news. I know you want to.
2: Is it good news? I could do with some good
1: news. It is good news. Good. We do have good news.
2: Go ahead.
1: You were over my house the other night.
2: I was.
1: You were. You were over my house the other night.
2: I let you give me dinner.
1: Yes, and how thankful I am for that experience. But you had dinner. You stayed the night, as you always do. And you were privy to a story.
2: Ah, yes.
1: To which Marilyn, in such delight, said, "Can I tell it on the radio?"
2: It's a brilliant story. In fact, one of our questions later on has something to do with it. So maybe can I ask that question now that someone has asked?
1: I think so.
2: Yeah?
1: Yeah.
2: For our Queen's Queries questions, I'm just going to bring this one in advance.
1: Yep.
2: Because it kind of segues into it, doesn't it? So this one was from Vex. Thank you, Vex, for submitting. And the question is, tell me a fun story about lychees.
1: Ah! Camp. I love that. Okay. Do you want to tell it?
2: I'm going to get you to tell it because were there. You know the... And I mean... You would tell it better because you know exactly how said person did it.
1: Good heavens. Well, I won't mention who the person is.
2: Oh, what a shame. If people want to know, DM me. No, don't do that.
1: Okay, no, I'll mention it. So it was my mother and...
2: Hi, Mum.
1: Hi, Mum. And so back in the day, maybe we're talking, oh, God, a good 20 years ago, maybe.
2: See, I thought this was a month ago.
1: No, this is like 20 years ago.
2: Oh, okay.
1: Yeah. So anyway, she'd, you know, been out for her birthday and been out, you know, with people and friends all day. And they, you know, and you can imagine what that's like, especially, you know, when you're in your youth. And so she gets back to, they're at a Chinese restaurant. And they're sitting down to have dinner, and they have dinner and all that, and dinner obviously comes with drinks as well. And then comes dessert, right? And now, my mother, I'm just going to say this, my mother has not ever had lychees before. So they bring a bowl of lychees over. It was this lychee dessert, and it had fresh lychees in it. So she's put the lychee in her mouth. She's instantly stood up. Stood up. Spat it out. Projectile-y spat it out.
2: Before you go, can you do it exactly how she did it?
1: Okay. And this was her response.
2: In a room full of people.
1: In a busy restaurant. She stood up. She spat it out. Ugh, these are like shaved balls.
2: Oh, my God.
1: She said the moment that happened, she cleared the restaurant.
2: People left very quick. You know what? Just when I thought I couldn't love your mum anymore.
1: Right? I would have pissed myself.
2: Oh, see, I would have... If I was, you know, drunk, I remember how I would be. I'd pick up the lychee to confirm if it does taste like shaved balls.
1: Right? But I thought, that is so my mum. Like, without even thinking about it, it's just the... Like, that instant sensation has come to her and gone, oh, these are like shaved balls.
2: See, to me, it's funny, because I talk to your mum a lot about that kind of stuff.
1: Shaved balls?
2: And other things. But for you, it being your mum, it makes you think, oh, how many shaved balls have you...
1: No, it didn't until now.
2: Well,
1: thanks.
2: You're welcome. Also, for anyone that would like to receive some mental trauma, just DM Marilyn Robert
1: on 555. I need a psychologist.
2: You'll never look at your parents the same way again.
1: Good Lord.
2: Oh, well, good on you, Deb. I'm sure you're listening right now. God bless you.
1: It's so funny, and like also like just fun, like so innocent as well. Like, it's just like, you know, that was just what happened in her brain at that moment. Now, you add liquor on top of that. You add an all day of like party, like, you know, birthday events and liquor. You add that onto, you know, putting a lychee in your mouth for the first time. You're bound to get that response.
2: Yeah, but also, I mean, I know if she was as drunk as I think, where, you know, I've been so drunk, you don't really taste anything. It's more your imagination at that point. Yeah. So, Deb, I think we need to talk.
1: Yeah. And also, mum, like, I'm just going to say this. I'm just going to put this out there because I'm sure someone will have this question. What's disgust with shaved balls?
2: What's what?
1: What's with the disgust about shaved balls?
2: Well, some lesbians don't like it. But anyway.
1: My mum a lesbian?
2: No, what she does is up to her. I'm no judge anything.
1: Yeah, I'm no judge.
2: She wants to work at Bunnings, she can work at Bunnings. I love golf. I've got no problem with it. But anyway, I think it's time for our fun fact, my darling. I think we haven't done the fun fact yet. Do you want to do a fun fact? I'm ready for a fun fact.
1: I love a fun fact. Now, we have just introduced this. This is a new part of our Marilyn campaign takeover segment.
2: It's that edgiest seat fun fact you're going to wait all month for, where you received a fact that's completely irrelevant with anything that we talk about or topic about at all. But today's fun fact is about who I call the queen of sci-fi.
1: Yes, tell them.
2: That's right. We are going to be talking about Sigourney Weaver.
1: Ah, the bee.
2: Who's in that new film.
1: Sigourney.
2: Sigourney Weaver.
1: Sigourney Weaver.
2: Sigourney Weaver, yep. She's now, in The Mandalorian.
1: Yes, The Mandalorian. Now, we will be bringing a fun fact. So if you do have a fun fact, please write in to us. Give us your fun fact and we will tell it on air. But this fun fact... it just actually came out of accident. We were just talking. Yeah. And I think I randomly had said...
2: I think you asked.
1: Yeah, I randomly said, like, I had asked out loud, like, who names their kids Sigourney?
2: Well, that's what we learnt. And that's not how it happened.
1: That's not how it happened.
2: So Sigourney Weaver's name is actually her legal born name.
1: Tell me.
2: Susan Alexandra Weaver.
1: That's not Sigourney.
2: That's not Sigourney.
1: What do you mean?
2: But I love it because, and she changed it at the age of 14. She herself changed it to Sigourney, but I kind of love the reason why. I adore it a little bit because it's just, it's just like, why bother? But I love that she bothered. She actually got it from a minor character in The Great Gatsby. It was a minor character that would have been named Sigourney. So the reason she changed it was because as a teenager, she was already like, 6 foot 2 or something. She was very tall.
1: She was 5'11"?
2: Yeah. And 5'11", yeah. And she just thought Susan was just a bit cute for such a tall girl. So she thought, I need a good tall name. Sigourney.
1: Sigourney.
2: Yeah.
1: I do enjoy that. I do enjoy that. Oh, sorry, my mum is listening to the program. Uh-oh. And she has just replied and said, it's a texture thing.
2: Oh, my God, mum. Mum, we're going to have a talk. I love it. My goodness. Anyway, guys, a big welcome to anyone who's just tuned in and listening, and all our regular listeners too. We've got a lot coming up.
1: We do.
2: We still do have Minnie Cooper coming on very shortly. She is our special guest, so we'll be bringing her in, she'll be calling in, of course, and Minnie Cooper coming on very shortly. She is our special guest, so we'll be bringing her in. She'll be calling in, of course, and.

0: Oh, welcome back, everyone. We have a very special guest for you coming up right now.
1: Mia Cooper from Sydney, Australia, looks at Kate Blanchett with the voice of Chris Hemsworth. I've got this very dulcet tone, but I don't like to stick myself into one box. Because, you know, if you stick yourself into one box, you're f***ing boring.
2: Mia Cooper is a superstar.
0: Oh, she may be Minnie on the outside, but once you get inside her, she goes real fast. Hi, Minnie.
3: Oh, my God, that's fucking hysterical. I haven't heard that. What are you fucking boring? Don't tell people are fucking boring. Do I look? What did I say? I was like, I recognise what I said, but not quite.
4: Oh, that's all right.
3: I think I blocked it out.
4: We can send you the transcript.
0: Yeah, it was okay. Very cam.
3: I appreciate that.
0: Thanks, Minnie. Hi, welcome. That.
3: I know. Can I say, Pamara, I'm a little bit tired. You've had me out all night on the GCC.
0: Oh, I know.
3: Michael Jackson calls it.
0: I know, Minnie. We were out, you know, we were out on the strip.
4: I heard about you young kids going out all night last night.
0: Yeah, we were out for...
3: Oh, no, they were taking Grandma out. They were taking for a tour.
0: Absolutely. And then Grandma shouted me pizza.
4: Yeah.
0: Yeah, it was fabulous.
3: That's what grandmas do for the young'uns. They're meant to shout dinner for their grandchildren.
0: Oh, it's bloody brilliant.
4: Annoyed because I felt I was meant to go out and I fell asleep. I could have got pizza.
0: I know, you were meant to come out, but that's all right. That's okay because you know what? It was a great time for me and Minnie. We left Universal. They were closing up. That's right. We left at closing time. We walked down, decided to get a slab of pizza each.
4: You rebels.
0: I know, we're crazy.
3: Hey, Tamara, can we discuss one thing? this is going to make you laugh.
4: Oh.
3: So we have this. There was about six drag queens in the room. Me, Coco. Who else was in there? There was Champagne, and a young queen, which I don't know her name.
0: Creme.
3: Thank you. I'm getting a troll for that. And then Coco goes, "Oh, scraps on shoes. Yeah, disgusting. Clear scraps." Bramara goes, "Disgusting." And then the poor young queen pulls out a foot. And she's got a clear strap.
0: She's got black bordel, like black pleasers on, but she's got those clear straps that go around the heel and strap onto your ankle.
4: Oh,
0: and
4: yes.
0: Here are Minnie, and Coco all instantly at the same time look at this poor girl's foot and go, "That's disgusting."
4: Oh, you're just all you bullies. Oh.
3: And my favourite part was she goes, "I don't care." Well, said, "Well, you've just spent 3 hours on your makeup. Do you want them to look at your face or your feet?"
0: God, it was funny.
3: Fucking ugly. And not even you would wear a clear strap.
4: I was going to say, Minnie, I was like, I don't know if I can laugh at this because it might look a bit odd, but it's probably cleaner than my shoes. I don't know.
3: No. Can I? It's much more acceptable, Moody. Can I just say, you wear an earring and you wear the shoes, you wear a pump and you wear a pump. It's acceptable.
4: Actually, I've
0: got to agree.
4: Yeah, I've got to agree with that.
0: Yeah,
4: no, I do. I have to agree with that.
3: Yeah, totally. Oh, Moody, you never went down that road. So I would have told you.
4: Oh no, I know you would have told me.
0: Absolutely.
4: I actually, and do you know what, Minnie? It's very possible you did, but I was so drunk I don't remember.
0: We even backed it up and said, you know, it's sort of like going out and wearing a beautiful dress with a beautiful updo and then no earrings. Like, all you're looking at is your empty earlobes.
4: Well, see,
3: it's actually worse. It's really ugly. It's so not glamorous. Like, and do you know what? I was trying to work out why they do it. I think it's because, you know, when you buy a pump, you got to buy it a bit tight because they stretch.
0: Yeah.
3: I think they buy them a bit big, so they stretch and they fall off, so they've got to wear the strap.
4: That
3: is uncomfortable. If you can't stomach the uncomfortableness, don't you drag.
4: You know what? And painful as they can be, I don't enjoy pain, but I'd rather just be that much tighter for a bit of guarantee
0: 100%.
4: Than, yeah.
0: 100%.
3: Oh, totally. Yeah, I agree.
0: And so how it all started was sitting next to this queen was... It was Champagne. Sitting next to this queen. And Champagne had on a pair of strappy sandal heels, right?
4: Mm-hmm.
0: And how it started was Coco looked at this girl and looked at Champagne and said, "Now that's an acceptable strap."
3: Yeah, totally.
0: And then it all started from then on. And then we sort of look over... at this poor queen sitting next to Champagne and just so go, fun. Oh, yeah. And you, Moody, you know my feelings about Clears. I was like, the Clears strap is even worse.
4: Your feelings have never changed. I know. Yeah. I know.
0: The Clears strap is just worse. I was like, oh, no. And all of us at the same time just went, oh, that's disgusting.
3: I felt sorry for the poor girl because we were all being so repulsed by it. I was like, oh, you're not Cinderella, doll.
0: And I would say, but I will say, in our defense.
4: It's irrelevant if she's late for the ball. But
3: God bless.
0: I will say in our defense, though, Minnie did offer very good constructive feedback, though. You know, it wasn't, we weren't just going, ha ha, look at your ugly shoes. We did say,
4: yeah, but that's the funny bit.
0: Yeah, that's the funny part. But we did say, have you tried this? Minnie said, get a smaller size. Then your foot won't slip out.
4: See, I would have said, stop watching Marilyn and thinking it's okay.
0: Yeah. Anyway, I don't think this poor queen was having any of it, because then she was like, okay, I'm going to go and get a drink. And we were like,
3: I know, she's absolutely. I sort of felt it. But you know, also, too, like, how do you learn about glamour and things like that if people don't tell you?
0: It's exactly like, right.
4: You know, you're right. Absolutely right. I would rather people tell me.
0: And we were saying we were saying even back in the day, like, you know, when I was first starting drag and before that, like, queens were ruthless.
4: Oh, yeah.
0: They were ruthless. And I said, you should ask Moody some of her stories.
4: Oh, yeah. Oh, I bet.
3: I have a question. Is it ruthless or does it just feel ruthless because you're hearing the honesty?
0: It feels ruthless now because of how we've changed.
4: I find interesting, and, you know, age thing as well, I guess, but inexperience. But as I've gotten older, you know, when you're younger and you're 20, and you get criticism of any kind, even if it's constructive, you just feel a bit butthurt. It's like, as you get older now, you know, I mean, people can throw any insult at me. I don't mind. I like it. I sometimes egg them on to do it more.
3: It's like food.
4: Yeah. It's nourishment.
0: Oh, my goodness. Now, Minnie, I do understand that you do have some fabulous things coming up. And I just want to preface for people out there listening that, you know, although Minnie is an absolute legend of the strip, a superstar, an icon, and the moment, before Minnie was around, you were a dancer. Is that correct?
3: Oh, Pamara, it's so funny you say that, because just today when I got, you know, when I got home this morning, I slept for like 2 hours, got up, watched the Tonys, and we have had it's quite a magical day, actually. I did a musical, it was my first musical I ever did when I was 20. It was called Hot Shoe Shuffle, right?
0: Oh. Yeah.
3: And it was like magic in a bottle. We did this little show that went to the London's West End, and at the time, you're 20, you think, oh, this is just happening, and you don't really appreciate what you're in.
0: Yeah, yeah.
3: And then, just a couple of weeks ago, we were discussing having a reunion, and today I was set with the task of being the admin, because Jodie, our company manager, no longer does admin, so I'm doing the admin. But I had, because I had to try and find all these, like, 20 people that worked on the show that was the original company, and contacting them and touching base with them has been the most gorgeous thing, and I've laughed so much and shared so many great stories. You forget reaching out to your past, how fulfilling that can be, and the connection that you've
4: had. It's the nostalgia too that would hit you, and that's fabulous.
0: That does sound very fabulous.
3: And looking it back with just such different eyes, like, it's just, it was extraordinary experience. Like, it was truly, I couldn't even tell you, it feels more extraordinary now than when I was in it.
4: There's something that the time gives you, this gift. You just have, you gain so much more appreciation, even for things you'd past done that you maybe not as appreciated as much back then.
0: Looking at
4: it. I do that.
3: It's not that I didn't appreciate it, but it's a little Australian musical goes to the West End, London, with Aaron Farley from the Western Suburbs of Sydney, with barely any talent.
4: Aaron Farley.
0: Oh, speaking
3: of that,
0: it was
3: so funny writing to everyone today, because it was interesting, because I kept writing my boy name, and it was so weird, because I very rarely write it anymore. I always say it. It was so weird to write my boy name. It's Aaron Farley here. It felt so odd.
4: I'm the same. I sign in Moody everywhere.
0: So last night...
4: Yeah.
0: Yeah, I'm the same, though. I sign in Pamara everywhere. Yeah, everywhere.
4: I order a coffee. It's from Moody.
0: Yeah.
3: That's
0: rag. Yeah. Now, last night in the dressing room, Minnie did show us a photo. What was the photo from, Minnie?
3: Oh, when we In 2000, just dropping my resume here. In 2000, I danced with Kylie at the Paralympics.
0: Yes,
3: and
0: that's
3: they
0: right.
3: bronzed us up because we were all showing tanning photos. I said, would I get cancelled for this? And Pamara and Coco, being people of colour, said no.
0: Yep. She was very golden bronzed. But when I...
4: I'm going to tell Minnie when you're done what you said about the photo.
0: I will. You can tell her. You can tell her. I'll say it now. This photo now, she was very bronzed up as a boy and shirtless and, you know, like there were abs. She was golden. I said, no. I said, Minnie, that's hot. I said, that's not Minnie. That's Aaron.
4: Minnie, Pamara thought you were hot.
0: I said, that was hot.
3: But you know what's weird? Because I was fair skin because, you know, at that point, and being brown and I have had these shades on. And there were all these people in the business asking who the hot new male dancer was. It was me, people who they knew. They go, it's Aaron Farley. They go, what?
4: I wish I knew you back then. Not for that. Yeah. I reckon I'd be hearing so many stories.
3: Yeah, probably. Actually, not long after. It was like 3 years after that I started doing drag.
4: Oh, it's just, okay, so you were solidly working male dancer and sort of mini sort of developed a bit later on.
3: Yeah, so I'd sort of done drag socially, and I was choreographing drag shows for, like, Chelsea Barn and throughout the scene and worked on Mardi Gras shows assisting and things like that. I've been on the scene since I was 19, working in community stuff and that kind of thing. And then, I don't know where I'm going with this story. Oh, and then Chelsea, I was in between jobs, and then Chelsea, I had done drag socially a few times. And Chelsea was looking for someone to work at the King's Cross Hotel, and I agreed to it because I thought, oh, it's a way to earn some money, and then I never looked back, been there ever since.
4: And a star is born.
0: Wow. And but you've
3: born,
0: you've always been a dancer. At what age did you get into dancing, Minnie?
3: I did a bit of ballroom dancing, but I really started dancing with them when I was 9, but I didn't really have the best training. Wow. I just worked really hard when I was about 16, I just went and did classes at Brent Street, like, and things like that.
0: Wow.
3: I learned a lot over the years just working on different things. You learn things that you don't even know you're learning half the time.
4: You've always been a key choreographer on the strip, like nearly 20 years I've been saying. It's always like, you know, others too, but you were sort of the key choreographer I knew you as.
3: Well, what's interesting, because for a while there, before, it's weird how my trajectory of my career has gone. So I was primarily considered a choreographer dancer, even though it was called Minnie Cooper. But it wasn't until I started doing things like Australia's Got Talent, and then the persona of Minnie Cooper took over. Mm. And then I stopped getting offered to do choreographic work because people don't see, they see you differently. Yeah. They saw me as a drag queen, not as the other thing.
4: Minnie Cooper, not Aaron the choreographer.
0: Yeah.
3: So that changed. It changed. Even though I still have that skill, it's like people box you in. It's just what happens. It's normal.
0: Yeah, absolutely. And I think, you know, now for anyone listening that doesn't know, Minnie Cooper and I were on Drag Race Down Under Season 2. And
4: I was watching.
0: Yeah.
4: I was.
0: But on our season, we had a girl group challenge. And I think, God, what a shame it was that, you know, neither of us, you know, or especially Minnie, got to participate in that girl group challenge, because I think that would have been absolutely fabulous.
3: Oh, and my verse was heaven too.
0: Oh.
3: I'm Minnie Cooper. Oh, I'm super duper Minnie Cooper. I might be a MILF.
4: I'm
0: That's cute.
3: That was definitely the start of it.
4: That's heaven.
3: I may be a MILF.
0: That's my favourite.
3: But I can read you to filth.
4: Oh my God.
0: I love that. She may be a MILF, but she can read you to
3: filth. Shade. If you come and get me in Minnie in any way, the Minnie curse comes into play and Rue will tell you to stay away. That's what it was.
4: My God.
0: Now that's camp. Come on.
4: That is entertainment.
0: That is entertainment.
4: That's bloody brilliant.
3: Can I just say they're lost?
0: They're lost.
4: It is their loss.
0: They're lost.
4: Well, I always remember watching your season, you know, I always saw it's like RuPaul just fell in love with you.
0: Yeah,
4: it's absolutely. Just from sight. That's what it. Well, not in love, like in the gay way. But you know, this, was, I feel like it's like if Minnie, you know, hypothetically did like the worst thing you can imagine, you know, the wrongest thing that something RuPaul would hate that people do.
0: She wouldn't have cared.
4: It wouldn't have mattered. You could do no wrong. I think she just would look at you. Well, and I remember that. I remember that phrase she said to you, you know, and it's like with the most affection, you could just see it in her eyes. You're so stupid. I remember her saying that. And it was just the greatest affection.
3: But do you know, if Tamara, Tamara, I was chatting the other day, tell your analogy about the sheep. Tamara,
0: Minnie loves this analogy.
3: Is that
0: analogy.
3: Okay for you to say that?
0: Yeah,
3: I
0: of course.
3: Do. I think it's well, because you know why I love your perspective, because it's not me saying, because that's the way I felt.
0: Mm.
3: Do you know what I mean? And people say, "Oh, she's delusional," when I say it, but when you say it, it gives it gravitas. Does that make sense? It's,
0: totally.
3: It's your perspective. You see it as well. It's not just me.
0: And I well, so the analogy was because Minnie and I do chat. And we were talking one day.
3: South
0: therapy. And I had said to Minnie, I was like, you know, it's like having this sheep, right? And the sheep in this sort of nice greenery yard, you know. And then what someone has done out of nowhere, you know, this sheep is used to grazing on the grass and leisurely, you know, having a day to themselves. And then somebody out of nowhere one day just lets in all these lambs. And the sheep is like, what do I do? Everything's thrown out of whack. Their space is not their space anymore. Plus, they've got to deal with all these juvenile lambs running around them that they haven't been in, you know, in a while, and they've got to now be expected to keep up with them, you know. And I think, you know, it's kind of that kind of scenario when being chucked into these environments like Drag Race, that you've got this lamb who has this experience and knowledge, or this sheep, sorry, that has this experience and knowledge, being chucked in with all these lambs that don't, but you're in there with them anyway.
4: Did you come up with this analogy?
0: I did.
4: That's fabulous. That's good. That's a great analogy.
3: Yeah, no, it is.
0: Thank you.
4: Yeah.
0: Thank you. I am going to go study
3: like
0: psychology.
3: This. I came into that room with the biggest resume, and that worried them. That's why I say Fair enough. But also, too, really for me, when I first walked into that room, I was just having the best time of the world. I was just happy to be there.
4: Oh, yeah.
0: Yeah. I was like
3: hence
0: that,
3: hence why I was so relaxed with Rue.
4: Oh, she
3: was very relaxed.
4: I mean, she literally looked at you and just said, "You're a star."
0: Yeah.
4: Just point blank.
3: They cut this bit because Will had tweeted my name. I go, "Hi, Ru, thanks for tweeting my name for the name of the month." And she laughed. And then I just came, she goes, "You can let me talk. It's not about you, Ru. It's about me, doll."
0: It's so funny. I was there for that. I was there. That was the best thing ever. But Ru loved it. Ru loved it. There was no bad animosity at all. She loved it. It was hilarious. Like, that cracked everyone up on set.
3: I was just on fire that first episode. I was just on fire. The zingers were coming.
4: Oh, you were, I remember that first episode. You were glowing. Just first walk in the room, you were just bloody glowing. It was fantastic.
3: Yeah, but then the storm came.
4: The storm came in, but the wind passed.
0: The storm did pass. And now we're in greener pastures.
4: Yes.
3: Yes. God.
4: We told the lambs to piss off.
0: Yeah.
3: Yeah, totally. Oh, the lamb has shed. They've killed all the lambs.
0: Yeah. They've killed the lambs and we've eaten it.
4: Yes.
0: We've all had lamb shanks.
4: Lamb chops for dinner.
0: Now, going back to you being a male dancer and sort of seeing that dancing through into your drag career, I do understand now you've started a new dance class. Do you want to tell us about that?
3: Yeah, and the reason why I did it, because back in a couple of years ago, we used to do all these flash mobs and stuff that were community-oriented, and I used to love doing, one of my favourite things, I really love teaching, right? And I love seeing people that just love to dance and move and just trying their best and me helping get them to be the best versions of themselves.
0: Mm.
3: And that's primarily why I started doing my Broadway dance classes, which is on a Tuesday night at the Beresford at 7 p.m. Go to my website, minicooper.com.au. Get your tickets.
0: That's minicooper.com.au.
3: And I just love... And it was just a way to try and create that sense of people that just love to do musical theatre and have a bit of fun. And I love it.
4: I think it's like, great as well because, you know, there are those, there are particular people that, you know, and you're offering something. And it's, I don't know why I say it like this as well. It's not like just a dance class, but it's just kind of the community. It's another oomph that you've put in for the community.
0: Yeah. Yeah, it is. It's another thing for the community. And I think, you know, with how everything's going and how people may be feeling in the world at the moment, you know, I think what better way than to go to a fun dance class, you know, and this is for all levels of dance ability, right, Minnie?
3: Yeah, absolutely. Yeah. I don't discriminate against anyone but you, Mara.
0: That's it. So that's it. That's how we like it.
4: Say, I'm going to be smart. Maybe I'll buy a ticket. I could actually learn to do something with my drag now.
0: Give it a 1, 2.
5: Oh, that's so funny.
0: I'll give it a 5, 6, 7, 8.
4: Oh, I'm gonna kickball change. I'm gonna do it all.
0: Yes.
4: Oh,
0: yes.
3: Count to 8, Moody.
4: Count to 8. That's where I struggle.
3: You could only get to 5.
4: Like, yeah, 5. I made it to 6 once, but that was
0: not a good day. That was not a good day.
4: I ran out of fingers.
3: 6, 7. Got 7.
0: Now, you do have the Broadway Jazz with Minnie. It is kicking off tomorrow at the Beresford.
3: Yes, you've got a class tomorrow night, and it's every Tuesday till the end of the year.
0: Every Tuesday until the end of the year. There you go. And so casual classes are $32.
4: Oops.
0: and 5 class pass as well. Now, I think this is such a fabulous idea, and it's in the main part of the Beresford, right, Minnie, with the stage there in the bar?
3: No, it's actually in the upstairs, when you go to the club area upstairs. Yep. So you come in, the door will be open, I'll be standing there waiting for you to show your ticket, check you're paid.
0: Yeah. Of course.
4: I'll come help you, Minnie, for a cut. I'll help you check the tickets.
3: So good. What does that look
4: I'll help you check the tickets for a cut.
3: Yeah,
4: sure.
3: Sounds great.
4: That is fabulous. Oh, Minnie, you know what? I'll even promote. I'm going to promote that on my socials as well.
0: Yeah,
4: I think it's great.
3: Oh,
4: I think it's a wonderful
3: thing. It.
4: Yeah,
0: I think so.
3: I hope people. I really do hope people. It's a stressful thing when you start something new like this because dance classes don't. They don't build. They're a slow build.
0: Yeah,
3: and it sometimes can be a bit daunting. You're like, oh, people are going to come. So I'm very grateful for anybody.
4: And you are naturally just a very good teacher. You've taught me Corey when I was starting drag shows with Dior and that, and you teach the Corey, and you had beautiful patience with me as someone who knew nothing of dancing. So you know you know exactly how to teach each person on whatever level.
0: Yeah, absolutely. Yeah, and, you know, even doing Minnie's comp, you know, as much as Minnie didn't like it, she was a great teacher. You know, we'd go in on a Monday and be mentored by Minnie for our numbers and stuff. And the patience, especially when you're first starting out, you have no idea what you're doing.
4: Yeah.
0: You know, and so, you know, Minnie was so patient with everyone.
4: Yeah.
3: Was it you I was telling last night or was it, who was I talking to? I was talking about teaching how every person that comes in front, I think of something that I have a quality of, whoever's standing in front of me, I can see what the needs they need to get to be the best versions of what they need to be.
4: What they need to
3: because
4: be,
3: every
4: yeah.
3: person is unique and different.
0: Yeah. Yeah. And
3: karma bites. It's karma bites.
0: Ah, yeah. And I think, you know, that's the sign of an actual true teacher, someone who is actually there to help you progress and help you be the best version of you and get the best out of you. I think that's such an amazing quality to have, as not only a person, but as a teacher.
4: Well, I learned a segment of Latin dance thanks to Minnie, and I appreciate it.
3: But the funniest thing is, and it's funny because it's quite it's sort of a thankless job because it's really, but some people do appreciate it, but what you get out of when you see the person achieve something is quite you know, it's quite special.
4: That's the satisfaction it would be for you. You see them go on and just be like amazing.
3: Because what happens, and it's the nature of performers. They get out there and achieve this thing that they've worked at and achieved, but they forget how they got there. We all do it. It's a natural. It's just what the part of teaching performance is what happens because the ego kicks in. Does that make sense?
4: Yeah.
0: For sure.
3: Yeah, and I don't mean it in a bad way. It's just
4: it's in all of us. You know, we do that sometimes. You know, I've done it too.
3: Oh yeah, no, even I've done it. I'm including myself in that 100%.
4: Yeah, but That's right. Minnie, you know, regardless, you're a great, you're bloody great dancer and you're bloody great dance teacher, and I'm absolutely living and loving what you're doing right now. I think it's a great boost for the community.
0: I think so.
4: I think it's fantastic. Absolutely. And I'm going to pop them on my socials, Minnie. So anyone wants to take part?
3: I might be working at Flamingos again soon in Penn.
0: Oh, God. Now, I've got to tell this. I've got to tell this quickly before we go. I have to tell this story. Now, Flamingos is a new bar opening up in Penrith. Now, when they had their opening night, it said Mini Cooper.
3: Sorry, Pomar. Just one sec. Kenny Stratch rings me and says, oh, I've got a booking that I can't do. It's at a strip club. That's what she tells me. Yeah. Go for Mara.
0: And so it says opening night, Mini Cooper, special guest. And I'm thinking, absolutely amazing, cool. And then when you realise what Flamingos is, I was like, what?
4: Oh. What?
0: Flamingos is a sex on premises, sex on premises club. And I was like, headlining Mini Cooper!
4: My God, am I sick? I kind of want to go see it.
0: I just thought...
3: The other funny bit is, too, because I had two dancers, and Cody drove Cody out with me. I was in my car, and he goes, Mini, do you know it's a sex on premises? Did you actually read the event? I said, no. I just got the address. I'm just going to collect my party.
0: Yeah.
3: But you know what?
4: That's a little bit funny. Fabulous.
3: It's no different than working at the midnight shift when everyone's in leather.
0: That's true.
3: Like, I've seen all that stuff before. It's not nothing new to me. No one had their bits out. No one was rooting in front of me. It was just people wandering around. Well, and
4: that's a testament to your talent, Minnie. You stop sex dead in its track when you were performing.
3: Oh, it's a gift.
4: That's how good you are.
3: Sorry. What about, I was doing my cabaret show at the Teatro last year in Leichhardt, and this woman gets out and goes, where are you? And I stop in the middle of my show, finish my song. Yeah, hey, doll, where the friggin' hell are you going? She goes, I feel sick. And I go, well, you're not the first person that's felt that after I've performed.
4: Minnie, don't worry. I'm now in the habit of offering my patrons therapy after they see my show.
3: You're a good, see, at least you're self-aware.
4: Well, I need to, because it's getting court ordered now, so I just need to do it.
0: Oh, that's the funniest thing. And you know what, though? We had a good point last night, though. If it's good for Barbara, it's good for Minnie.
4: Yeah.
0: Yeah, Barbara performed
3: it. No, Beth.
4: Bet Midler. You said Barbara.
3: Barbara. Icons right for Mara.
4: Well, weird. My brain was way off too. You said Barbara. I was thinking of Barbara Walters.
0: That's right. Bet. If it's good for Bet, it's good for Betty.
3: Do you know who her piano player was? Barry Manilow.
4: Barry Manilow.
0: Oh, the Manilow.
3: Yeah, isn't that? It doesn't get any gayer than that.
4: No, that is just the ultimate. Are you friends with Dorothy? I think we are. Like, that's.
0: I think so.
4: Wow.
0: Yeah, that's really camp. Minnie, I'm so happy for you. Guys, don't forget, you've got Broadway Jazz with Minnie tomorrow, starting every Tuesday until the end of the year at the Beresford Hotel. You can do your casual classes or you can do your 5-class pass. Now, go and check that out at the Beresford starting tomorrow. Minnie, what time does it start?
3: 7 p.m. on the dot, if I'm there.
4: If I'm not, start without me.
3: Yeah, just do a couple of stretches in the corner.
4: Yeah.
0: Oh, Minnie, man. Thank you so much for coming on.
3: No, I've had a good time. Thanks, girls.
4: You've been amazing. It's great to catch up with you too, Minnie. I haven't seen you for a while, so
3: up the bum, no babies.
4: Up the bum, no babies, darling.
0: Up the bum, no babies. Thank you so much, Minnie. Guys, don't forget
3: lots of love.
0: Lots of love to you, Coops. Guys, don't forget to go to Broadway Jazz with Minnie tomorrow at the Beresford. Casual classes or a 5-class pass.
4: And you can grab those tickets on her website, which is
0: minicooper.com.au.
4: Correct.
0: Oh, my God. Wasn't that absolutely fabulous? Now, we are going to head into a quick break. We'll play a little ditty.
4: Yep. And when we get back, we will have our, of course, as we do every radio show, Queen's Queries and Questions. So we've got those questions. If you have any last-minute questions, pop them in now. You're minutes away from it.
0: Oh, you're minutes away, guys. Guys.
4: She's right about that.
0: Guys, please make sure to pop in your questions.
4: That's right, guys. And we'll be answering for you live right here at 89.3 FM.

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2: Hi, Muddy.
1: How you feeling, darling?
2: Oh, good, good. That was really camp. That was such a really camp.
1: That was fun segment with Minnie. That
2: it was.
1: Well, yeah, oh, that was a good laugh. Oh, my God. I haven't had a laugh like that since, well, this morning, but still, it was with Minnie, and that makes us special. It does. Yeah, so I hope everyone enjoyed our little time with Minnie Cooper. She was our special guest with her new dance classes opening up starting tomorrow.
2: Yeah, at the Beresford. So I'm really, really happy for her. And I, you know, guys, get down and check that out at the Beresford starting at 7 o'clock, whether she's there or not.
1: You know, it's a great opportunity, especially with that kind of niche. You know, if there's something specific you are interested in, you know, you may find it there. But I think it's time for our Queen's Queries questions. What do you think, Pamara?
2: It is. You know, it is usually late. It is later than usual in a program. But you know, we've got to make. We're with the program.
1: The program.
2: We've got to make room for the Super Duper Mini Coupe. All right. So we do have our Queen's Queries and questions. We do have a couple here today. Mutt, would you like to kick us off with our first question?
1: Absolutely. Well, I did tell Vex's one earlier, so we've already got that out of the way. However, the next question. Now, this was a no name. This was anonymous.
2: Anonymous.
1: The question. Oh my. Okay. The question is, what's the perfect size sausage to you?
2: Ooh, I don't know.
1: See,
2: I like a bratwurst.
1: Do you? You prefer a bratwurst? See, for me, this is a difficult question for me because every time I open up shop, it's very rare for me to the goods I ordered. It's very rare
2: sausage.
1: For me to get those goods delivered in the service passage in the back.
2: We're talking about that sausage.
1: Well, that's what I assume. I don't think they literally want to know what country the sausage. Well, maybe they want to know what country the sausage is from. If it's bratwurst or salami.
2: Ooh,
1: yeah,
2: too thin.
1: Salami's too thin for you?
2: I don't care really much about length. That's not me at all. I'm not here for length.
1: Oh,
2: you know,
1: you
2: I'm
1: like
2: good.
1: Girth. Good.
2: Yeah, I'm a girthy girl. Give me, you know, six and thick.
1: I'm craving going to Bunnings now.
2: Give me six, right? But give me six and thick. That's my motto. Six and thick, I'm good.
1: That's a bratwurst then. You should go to Germany, darling.
2: Oh,
1: no, I was in Vienna. They had lovely bratwurst over there, darling.
2: That was a very strict plane we're on.
1: For me, it's, you know what, size doesn't matter for me because at the end of the day, I'm still going to say, ouch, ouch, ouch, ouch, ouch. That sausage just like too much chili. I tried to code that. I tried to code that as best as I could, and it went somewhere. So I'll let you guys use your imagination as to what that might mean.
2: God, I'm a six and thick kind of girl. I don't mind. Yeah, I might go to Germany. Actually, it's a very strict plane we're on.
1: This is a very strict plane.
3: Help me, I'm poor.
2: Help me, I'm poor.
1: Oh dear. Let's say next. Do you want to do the next one, or would you like me to do it?
2: No. Yeah. Okay, I'll do it. The next one is any top tips for starting drag? Don't.
1: Watch what Marilyn does and don't do any of that.
2: See what Moody does. Do the opposite.
1: Yes. Look at this, 17 years of drag career, and now I have a drag gig where you don't have to see me. What does that tell you? I think it's fabulous.
2: I think it's fabulous.
1: It's a drag gig where I don't have to put on drag.
2: No, actually, I am going to pipe in. I'm going to pipe up and say...
1: pipe in. I'm going to go pipe out. I'll pipe under. Oh, my God. What are we, the Mario Brothers? What the hell is this? What is going on? It's Nintendo.
2: Stop! I'm going to pipe it up and say that. I can't use that saying anymore.
1: She's got the sillies.
2: You've killed it for me.
1: She's got the sillies.
2: You've got the sillies. Now,
1: go on.
2: I will say.
1: Pipe on.
2: Stop! That Marilyn actually did sort of give me tips and tricks and get me into hosting. So I think you're really good for that. You're really...
1: I'm good for that.
2: Somebody just messaged me and said, pipe it.
1: No, actually, you bring up a good point. Like, that's always been my thing, you know. I'm not... Anyone that's watched me, you know, attempt choreography, thanks for trying to watch. Yeah, hosting's been... I've been a talker. I've always been a talker. And I remember I saw something in you, didn't I, Primara? And
2: you did.
1: I remember at my gigs, you'd come in and I'd give you the microphone. I'm like, it's your show tonight. Go on. Off you go. I'm going to have a cup of
2: tea. It was terrifying for the first time. I thought, oh, my God, I can't do this.
1: But you did. You were great. You were fantastic.
2: And look, sometimes I did slip up, and sometimes there were specific events, and I did say the wrong thing.
1: Well, we won't say that
2: we're
1: one on the air.
2: We're not saying that on the air.
1: But she did say something was a... It's like a big no-no that you
2: Marilyn
1: say.
2: And I are the only two people that actually know what it is. Nobody else, I think, remembers that. And good. And that's how it will
1: well,
2: remain.
1: They probably can't remember
2: Marilyn
1: it because the shock of hearing it. But yeah, no, the hosty, you know, drag queens, we all do drag for different reasons. Or dancing queens, pageanty queens, yeah. They just like to enjoy, you know, comedy queens, or, you know, all different types. It doesn't matter. Whatever it is you want to do, you know, you find what it is that you're good at, what you can put into that drag because you'll shine. If it's something just that you're good at, you will shine at it.
2: Don't do it in Sydney. There's too many of us. There's enough.
1: Nah, do it, do it. I'll sit and have a cup of tea while you host my show.
2: Yeah, but you still get to pay for it.
1: Yeah, of course,
2: But, yeah, there's no real tips and tricks, really. You just got to start it. You have to find your own way.
1: Keep going and be patient with yourself and with the system, with how it works.
2: Yeah, look, I have noticed that. Look, I am a mother. I am a drag mum.
1: Me too.
2: And I know, yes, and you know, I do often see at times people get a bit impatient with starting from scratch, and so and the patience does wear thin. They want to be good, and so and it's like I understand
1: the excitement. I understand the wanting to get there,
2: but you have to. It will come. Let us wear thin. They want to be good, and so and it's like I understand
1: the excitement. I understand the wanting to get there,
2: but you have to. It will come.

0: Guys, you're going to listen to Pomara for a few minutes solely, and for that, I'm truly sorry.
1: Oh, no, in that case, no cuppa for you.
2: I'm getting a cuppa!
1: How dare she? Now, we do have another question. God, she's a bastard. Anyway, we do have another question. It is, how hairy is Marilyn? And someone said, I need pics. No, you don't. That's you don't want that. No, you don't. You don't want pics. You don't want to see that. Marilyn is a fabulous 5 foot Italian man. Or maybe 4 foot, 4 foot eight. I don't know. I can't remember. But she is a tiny.
2: What measurement are you trying to get at?
1: She's a very tiny Italian man. And I have had the absolute pure regret of seeing her naked. I've unfortunately had to see her naked.
2: The feeling's mutual. It's an innie, not an outie.
1: I've had to see her naked. And unfortunately, for my eyes, they still remain within my head. So unfortunately, I can still see them in my head. But she's very hairy. She does like to wax sometimes or veet or she will shave. And unfortunately, it does grow back within hours. All right. This is the longest cuppa you've had to make.
0: And bad news.
1: What?
0: The hot water didn't work.
1: Ah, oh, for God's sake.
0: That's all right. If I could just get you to sit on a cup for me for a little while, because you're hot stuff.
1: Oh, thanks. Good save.
0: Yeah.
1: Good save.
0: Yeah, I know. Yeah.
1: Good save.
0: I know
1: save.
0: Exactly how to manipulate. I mean, how to make you feel better.
1: You're a bastard.
0: Mm-hmm.
1: Now, we do. Those are our questions for today, keeping it nice and short and simple.
0: Well, actually, do you have a question for me?
1: Can you leave?
0: No, I physically can't. Any other questions?
1: Oh, God.
0: Well, next next month is our every second Monday of the month is when we do our Camp Bear takeover. And I'll be back from Thailand by then. I might have some stories for everyone.
1: You will have Thailand stories.
0: Yeah.
1: We did listen to the Filipino stories when you went to the Philippines.
0: There were
1: plenty of stories from everyone the Philippines.
0: Everyone that traveled with me thought I was a lunatic.
1: Marilyn seems to get herself into some sort of ordeal or whatever, and it's I've never known a person to be so random and unpredictable going away on holiday.
0: Literally everyone that traveled, they thought I was nuts.
1: You are nuts.
0: We went on a resort in the Philippines. It was on an island. It was a jungle, you know, all jungle with this resort in the middle.
1: What letter did this island start
0: and
1: with?
0: I did what I'm didn't pretty sure e, is like it?
1: No.
0: I'm pretty sure I did something that's probably not even legal. I have no idea, but I know I probably wasn't supposed to. I just thought, I'm going to go walk through the jungle in thongs.
1: Now, mind you, this is in the Philippines where they have some of the most world's deadliest vipers and snakes.
0: And they don't stand a chance.
1: And she thought, I'm going to go skip through a bush in Philippines.
0: Bush. It was a wild, wild Amazon jungle. So I'm walking through the jungle and then I get to the beach. And I survived. And there was a spider. But I'm from Australia. We've got the real deal over here. Okay, so no Taipan's going to mess with me. And that was looking at my thongs thinking, oh, she's gay. But, and the other crazy thing I did, it was a thundering, storming day, and I went to the beach.
1: What?
0: Yeah, everyone's like, are you insane? I'm like, yes, I am.
1: But why?
0: It was fabulous. I sat in that water in this thunderstorm, and the best thing is, guys, when you do stupid things like that, you got the beach to yourself. It's true. Ask the guard, the lifeguard person.
1: Yeah.
0: Yeah, he was looking at me like I had three heads.
1: I would too, Motti. That is weird.
0: It's fabulous. It's very freeing to know that, you know, I'm putting my life risk every day while I'm overseas. I think so. I do anyway. All right. Well, fun fact, we did our Mini Cooper and all questions are done. Anything else you want to mention, Pomara?
1: No.
0: No, you don't want to mention anything. All right.
1: We do have some news
0: coming up. What's the news, darling?
1: We do have our news. We do have, don't forget, you know, there are many fabulous things happening around at the moment, you know, that you may not see them all the time coming up on social media. That's why we're here to help push that along. But at Universal as well, they also have dance classes with Eli Crawford at Universal. They're weekly. And

0: I think it's a free event. Turn up, come and do a dance class with Eli Crawford. So, you know, many fabulous events happening. So come check that out. Do the dance class, Eli Crawford, at Universal Weekly. Also, don't forget, Universal has drag every single night of the week.
1: That's true.
0: And including Marilyn Mutrub once a month on a Monday.
1: Yes, on rotation for Hospo Mondays. Good one for a few hospitality workers, because you guys work very hard.
0: Yep.
1: Not for heaps of money, and you sacrifice your weekends generally, hospo workers,
0: and
1: too busy serving people and making them drunk for their weekend. So we offer on a Monday, every Monday at Universal, that becomes your weekend. And if you bring in your RSA card, you will get $5 house drinks every Monday at Universal, because it's Hospo Monday, where the hospitality workers can be the drunk, annoying patrons for a change.
0: Oh, that's the tagline right there. That is... Do you have a shout out to give?
1: I do have a shout out to give. I just want to shout out to.
0: Do you have the script up? Do you have the.
1: Yeah, but it's not updated.
0: Oh,
1: I'm struggling. I'm struggling. We are working with the instantaneous scripting that's not updated.
0: Marilyn's having a stroke, everyone.
1: No, it's not. No, excuse me. I'm just speaking Campbelltown. I want to do a big shout out to. Some friends of mine that live up in Tweed Heads, and they have their own radio program. I don't know if I can't really, I won't promote it here, but MJ and Pat, if you are listening, a big shout out to you guys. They have a wonderful radio program up there, and they do listen to us too, Pamara.
0: Well, tell us more about MJ and Pat.
1: All right. Well, MJ went to school. I went to school with MJ. So we've known each other since, 16. So we've known each other for 48 years.
0: Wow.
1: At least, anyway, from Campbelltown.
0: Wow.
1: And I was actually a bridesmaid at her wedding.
0: If you can believe that.
1: I can. You sound like an echo in my distance. You can. Actually, may I talk about, there's no been any official go-ahead of plans for future shows, but we were talking about earlier. Should I tease it?
0: Tease it. Give it a tease.
1: Guys, we are going to do some new segments over here, because as you can see, sometimes we fall short and there's extra time, and we're sitting here while Pamara's looking at the computer, desperately looking for my script, and I'm sitting here talking about high school friends. We're going to, if anyone remembers Psychic Saturdays, I won't say it's a definite, but we may introduce that into this program as an alternate.
0: Program.
1: Yes, and also, get ready for this one. Of me, of all people, it may shock you or make you laugh. We may even have a segment coming in. We don't know the title of it yet, but it will be Relationship Advice with Pamara and Mutrub.
0: Oh, God.
1: So if you have any relationship questions, this is the place you shouldn't ask, but you should.
0: Yeah, should.
1: Don't ask their name ever. When you enter a relate, don't ask. It's a boner killer.
0: Yeah.
1: It's true.
0: It's, guys... She's right about that.
1: I'm right about that. Why am I right?
0: Because she's not wrong.
1: And why am I not wrong?
0: Because she's right.
1: Guys,
0: I'm right.
1: Absolutely right.
0: Now, did you just make that up on the spot?
1: What?
0: The relationship advice.
1: No.
0: Oh.
1: Were you in another world? We were talking about it earlier with the producer.
0: Yeah, I must have been, because, you know.
1: You go where I normally go.
0: Anywhere else?
1: When people talk, I go off back to Philippines.
0: Yeah. I went back to Vietnam.
1: Yeah.
0: No, sitting behind this desk, you've got multiple monitors. You know, you're dealing with all
1: these. Yeah, you're trying to do
0: flash, flash, click, click. Yeah.
1: Click, flash, flash.
0: Click, click, flash, flash, you know. So sometimes I just may be going on autopilot and just going, uh-huh.
1: That's all right. And this is still a new segment. We're still just stretching our heels, trying to get the format.
0: I said to Moody in the elevator, everyone listening, I said, you know, we do get down on ourselves a lot sometimes, because Marilyn and I, you know, we're only a day apart, we're both Tauruses.
1: Imagine us, like, clash, stubborn.
0: Yeah. But not only that, but we're extremely driven. When it's something we're interested in, we are extremely driven.
1: Yeah. It's like, and I think you're the same as me, we foresee the... end product, and we kick ourselves in the head through the process, thinking we're not doing it. You know, like, that's what I do. That's how my brain goes.
0: Yeah.
1: I kick myself.
0: Yeah. And so, you know, we are quite... When this project did come along and we were like, yes, this is something we've always been interested in, we... then get down on ourselves, right? We then think about it. We tend to overthink. And I said to Marilyn in the elevator just before, we've only done this show for like 4 times. Like,
1: it's not good enough, Pamara.
0: But like, you know, we might make a mistake, or I might press the wrong button or whatever, or we may say the wrong thing or whatever. Yuck, Marilyn.
1: What? There's no water and I'm just eating the coffee from the spring.
0: You don't need to. Why?
1: Because it's lovely.
0: Oh, you're disgusting.
1: Oh my God, you're just discovering this now. How long have you known me?
0: God, you're so gross.
1: Kiss me.
0: No. And so, yeah, I said to Marilyn, I said, look, don't be hard on yourself. We've only done this show 4 times.
1: At my age, I'm not going to get hard at anything.
0: That is disgusting.
1: What do you want? You want me to talk or you want me to put this coffee in my mouth? I could do either, really. I could do both.
0: I'd rather you didn't.
1: Okay, I won't do it then. No worries. And if any of you have any suggestions, ideas, complaints, feel free to send us a message if anything you'd like to see or hear. Anything you'd like to hear on this program, let us know, because Pamara's stretching her legs. I'm perfect, but I'm trying to dumb it down just to make Pamara feel better. Coffee, Pamara? No? I'm actually eating the coffee. I need to stop doing that. Anyway. So I think we might introduce that as a last segment over there, because we always fall short a bit.
0: Do we?
1: Yeah.
0: Yeah, we do kind of, don't we?
1: Yeah.
0: We do kind of, because I think as
1: we
0: well...
1: We talk fast.
0: We do. Guys, do we... Let us know. Do we talk fast? Do we talk too fast? Do we go through stuff too fast?
1: This is where, we're going now. Let us know in the comments. Do we talk fast?
0: Yeah, guys, let us know where we talk. No, we do. I think we did make room a lot for the mini segment.
1: Yeah.
0: And we did kind of push out a lot of stuff. We do usually have far more Queens queries and questions.
1: Yeah.
0: But this week there weren't that many that came through.
1: Yeah, and that's all your fault. That's your fault.
0: How dare
1: you? Not you.
0: How dare you?
1: That is not you. I'm talking about them.
0: Oh, good. That's a good way to get more listeners.
1: Yeah. Blame them.
0: Yeah.
1: It's all your fault. Now, I don't care. You know what? You can even send abuse. I don't mind.
0: Yeah, guys, send abuse to Marilyn. Now, what's coming up in the next month? We did say Marilyn's going to Thailand. We do have... not only do we have Heaven this month on the 13th of June, but we also have the August show, which is going to feature your winners of the previous comp, which are Sonya Knight, Vex Appeal, and Donica Baby. They will be doing their production show.
1: I want to see it. I want to...
0: Yeah.
1: I want to breathe it and live it.
0: Well, it's quite interesting this when new queens, not that, well, Sonya's not a new queen, but it's interesting to see sort of those people or the younger generation sort of come up and make these show concepts. Because you're like, I wonder how...
1: Fresh minds.
0: Yeah.
1: You know, and you could be doing drag 20 years.
0: And I have heard some stuff.
1: Fresh concepts come in and like, wow.
0: Because as we know, Vex Appeal and Sonya Knight are my drag kids.
1: Yeah.
0: And they have
1: Which
0: told
1: is
0: me,
1: so bizarre to me because Sonya introduced me when I started.
0: I know.
1: Drag. It's so bizarre.
0: I know. It's really funny. It is really funny. But, you know, that's, I guess, chosen families and stuff. It doesn't move in the same sort of sense that, I guess, a blood family would.
1: Yeah, no, guys, she's right.
0: Stop eating the coffee!
1: Oh, my God. It's nice coffee.
0: You're disgusting. She's literally eating spoonfuls of coffee.
1: You just can't stand me enjoying myself.
0: Oh, you just make me sick.
1: I can't stand it.
0: You make me sick, to be honest.
1: Then my job is done.
0: Oh, now, I have had someone write in. I have someone write in.
1: Is it a complaint? I hope so.
0: Yes. They said, what is that bulldoggish man sound? And I said, I hope you're not talking about me. And they said,
1: no, I hope it's me. It is. I'll be upset if it wasn't.
0: No, it wasn't. They said a good idea for like an advice column section. And it's called Just the Tip with Pamara and Marilyn.
1: Ooh, Just the Tip.
0: Yes.
1: I like that when I'm feeling lazy.
0: Yeah, Just the Tip.
1: I shall starfish and you just get the advice.
0: So we could... No, because that's too close to Queen's queries and questions, isn't it? With people writing in wanting advice.
1: I like the relationship one. Help me, Dr. Mutrub. I'm having an existential... extension crisis. My partner won't see me without clothes on.
0: So should we name that just the tip?
1: And my mother said not to let anyone touch me below the belt. What should I do? What should you do? Stand on your head.
0: Simple as
1: simple.
0: That.
1: Simple. Solved.
0: Guys, come on. Honestly.
1: Oh,
0: this top. I'm never wearing this top again.
1: Finally, she learns.
0: I know. God, it's frustrating.
1: You know what? People that don't, like, aren't familiar with us or anything, and they just sort of tune in on their radio and they just hear this going on. I'm just wondering what they're picturing just from our voices, not knowing anything about us. And I'm thinking,
0: ooh. Oh,
1: okay, there's like a really, really gay feminine person and some bloke that's a truckie.
0: I love that.
1: Yeah, it's true.
0: Some bloke that's a truckie.
1: Yeah, I think my dad told me that.
0: I don't sound like a bloke.
1: Oh, yeah, I'm the gay feminine one. Hi, Bridge. Oh, wow. Oh, you stop playing with yourself. Your clothes. Oh, anyway.
0: It's like trying to get off. It's like trying to get off.
1: It's like a straight jacket. I don't know why you wore it.
0: It's awful. I ain't taking it off.
1: Mate, calm down.
0: Take it off.
1: Mate, dogs are going to come running in from that octave.
0: Take it off.
1: Okay, you've smashed the window. Oh my God. Guys, can someone please call a psychiatrist?
0: Get me out!
1: What are you doing? Okay, leave it alone, okay? That top is not foreskin, okay? Just stop. Oh, okay. Now, intern Glenn.
0: Intern Glenn has run in with the first aid kit.
1: Oh, thank goodness for
0: so
1: that.
0: So good. False alarm, Glenn.
1: Thank
0: We're
1: goodness
0: good.
1: For that.
0: Thank you, Glenn.
1: Glenn, is there like a gag in there we can put on?
0: No. Thank you, Glenn.
1: Thank you, Glenn.
0: Thank you, Glenn. Thank you, Five. Oh, my God. It's this top. Don't get me wrong. It looks, when you're wearing it right, I think it looks nice.
1: Does it? I mean, yeah.
0: You're wearing a crop top.
1: I am wearing a crop top.
0: You're wearing a crop top at 42.
1: I'm wearing a crop
0: Shut
1: top.
0: Shut your mouth.
1: Hey, in the 80s, it was very masculine.
0: Okay.
1: And for middle-aged men.
0: Yeah.
1: That didn't bother shaving their stomachs.
0: Yeah, we're in the middle of Liverpool, and she's got a fucking crop top.
1: Yeah, and I'm out there, and I'm wearing that crop top, and I'm telling them, yeah, come at me, you homophobes. Come at me, bitches.
0: Yeah, it literally says, move, I'm gay.
1: It literally says, move, I'm gay. So they move. Or they'll catch it. They'll catch the gay.
0: Oh, God.
1: They will.
0: I don't know what complaints will get more, this show or two of the weirdest people sitting out front.
1: I'm trying to beat Beverly's records. I just want to, that's what I'm trying to do.
0: You're crazy.
1: Oh, well.
0: All right, guys, we're going to go to a song real quick. When we come back, final words. All right. Absolutely loved you being here tonight.
1: And yes, and we'll be back for that. 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

0: the final moments of the show tonight.
1: Yes, I've ordered my last meal.
0: And what's your meal?
1: I can't remember his name.
0: Love him.
1: No. Well, Pamara, how do you feel? How are you going? Are you excited for the next broadcast next month?
0: Yes, I
1: am too.
0: I am. I'm so
1: excited as well. And I think next, I've got a good feeling that next month my microphone won't malfunction first 2 seconds.
0: Yeah, and I have a good
1: I also have a good sneaking suspicion next month you're going to wear a top that's not really like looking like foreskin. It looks like foreskin. You look like a giant penis.
0: Yes. Happy Pride.
1: Yes. And that's the scientific word, so you can't be upset.
0: Oh, before we go, did you watch the Kylie Minogue documentary?
1: I watched some of it. I haven't gone through it all.
0: God, it's good. I really enjoyed it, actually.
1: Yeah, but see, for me, yeah, I know Kylie. I've known Kylie.
0: Kylie.
1: I knew her back when she was married to Scott and her name was Charlene.
0: Yeah.
1: Yeah.
0: You know, a bit of this.
1: Yeah, I'm bloody old. A bit of this. I should be I should be so pucky. Isn't that the words?
0: Lucky.
1: No, it's pucky.
0: You know,
1: pucky. I'm pretty sure it's pucky.
0: You know, pucky is round of applause.
1: What's wrong with that?
0: In Māori.
1: Do you have a problem applauding Kylie Minogue? I'm going to let her know.
0: Okay, I think it's time to end this.
1: Oh,
0: broadcast.
1: Absolutely time. Because my I don't know if my brain's lacking energy or way too much from this and it's overloaded.
0: I think that, you know, because there's a lot that goes into doing these shows once a month, right? And like more than you realize. And, you know, being the sole person who has to carry all that.
1: Yes, but I've given you a go this time. Why are you friends with me? I'm so annoyed.
0: I don't know.
1: Well, you're lucky, and all of you out there are lucky. You can get away from me. I can't.
0: It's like too late now.
1: It's too late.
0: It's too late now. I can't get out.
1: Yes, you can.
0: No, I can't.
1: I'll make you.
0: No, it's too awkward now. It's like when you've met someone like 6 times and you don't know their name, but you've met too many times now to actually ask for their name, and so now you just sort of go along with it. That's what this relationship's like.
1: Just do what I do. Plead insanity. It's fine. It's fine. Trust me.
0: What are you scrolling?
1: Hey?
0: You're not even scrolling anymore.
1: I am looking at the script that I don't need anymore because we finished the show.
0: Yeah, we have to film. We have to worry about next. And you know what? Like standard.
1: Well, look, I'm going to let you worry about. I'll be in Thailand.
0: Oh my god! Yep. I'm so done with you. You're fired.
1: You're welcome.
0: You're so fired.
1: Yeah, this is what happens when we need to sleep. Anyway, because, you know, it happens. I lose my mind and start eating coffee dry, and Pamara turns into a penis with a foreskin. So I don't know what to tell you.
0: Guys, I don't know what to tell you, but it's what happens.
1: Yeah.
0: But I've really enjoyed the show tonight. Guys, thank you so much for listening and being part of it. I really enjoyed Minnie being on.
1: Minnie was great. That was great fun.
0: Yeah, it was great fun. You know, we were walking through Universal last night. Someone goes, is that Minnie and Pamara next to each other? And we turn around and went, yeah. And they went, oh, my God, and, like, snapped a photo of us, like the paparazzi.
1: Oh, there's, like, YouTube. I was going through stuff today to find, you know, mini audio.
0: Yeah.
1: And there's, like, videos about you two, like, the feud explained.
0: I know. Isn't it funny?
1: Yeah, I looked at it and went, nah, they're both shit. You stupid people.
0: Stop eating the coffee!
1: I want the coffee. Tastes like licorice when you do it long enough.
0: You're disgusting.
1: Oh, my God. Have you looked in the mirror?
0: You disgust me.
1: You're welcome. Okay. Can you stop imitating my exes? It's driving me up the wall. Oh, my God. You're not a... Stop it. All right, guys.
0: A little bit of...
1: We have got... We're half a minute to go, and you're going on to your next program of non-stop music.
0: Non-stop music all night. Whoop,
1: whoop. Pamara, take your hand off the microphone, okay? You're not a rock star.
0: Yeah! Okay.
1: Stop it. Stop it. You're not shit.
0: Non-stop beats all night. Wake up at 2 a.m. Party time.
1: All right, guys. We're gonna clog off party now. Time. Have a great night, guys.
0: Party time.
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Good evening. You're listening to Billy Lofton on the Hour Power, the Love Dedication Hour. That was Stephanie Mills, Feel the Fire. I hope you sit back, relax, and enjoy the evening. I'm going to take you through with an hour of wonderful music. Sit back, relax, and enjoy.

What a nice warm night to be listening to the Hour of Power, the Love Dedication Hour. I hope everybody's going to sit back and enjoy themselves this evening. That was George Michael with The First Time I Saw Your Face. I hope everybody's having a wonderful evening with that glass of wine. Just enjoy.

Marion Boyz II Men, One Sweet Day. What a wonderful word to bring in the evening with One Sweet Day. I hope everybody has a smile on their faces and sitting back and having a wonderful time. I'm going to take you into this next track, which is by Toni Braxton, Let It Flow. I hope everybody's ready to let it flow tonight. What a wonderful evening. Nice, warm.

You're listening to Billy Lofton on the Hour of Power, the Love Dedication Hour. That was Whitney Houston, Exhale. Hope everybody's sitting back, having a wonderful evening with that glass of wine. Sit back, relax, and enjoy.

Thank you for listening to me on the Hour Power, the Love Dedication Hour. You were listening to Billy Loughlin for the last hour. Hopefully we'll be able to meet up next week. Same time, same channel. Have a wonderful evening.

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